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4: 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If you're ready, I am. I'm this week's host, Joe Nichols.
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0: coming up this hour with Elena and Joe Nichols.
1: I've left notes on my phone. I've left notes in a notebook. Stuff that I've written on a napkin.
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0: It's Backstage Country. We got Joe Nichols hosting this week. I'm Elena. And earlier we were talking about C'est La Vie, the new song. It just dropped the other day. Tell me where you're at creatively right now with the new music. Are you actively writing and stuff still right now?
1: Or Yeah. I am. When I have days off and I have a good structure around it, you know, I don't want to do it where I'm in town from 6 a.m. to 8 p.m. Let's fit in a writing session in there. I can't do like that. I got to be kind of rested and ready.
0: Okay. So what is it typically like when you are going to sit down and write? Is it just spur of the moment kind of situation? Does it have to be like that?
1: It's usually, let's sit down and I'll share with you the last 25 ideas that I've had sitting in my pocket.
0: Okay.
1: Stuff I've texted myself, something I've left notes on my phone. I've left notes in a notebook. Stuff that I've written on a napkin, anything like that. And I'll go through something that fits with the other two writers I'm there with. And, you know, I'll leave alone the ones that I want to write by myself. You know, some of those, this song's for me and me alone. But I'll sit down and we'll rummage through those ideas, see if anything sticks.
0: Yeah.
1: And when we find something worth picking on, like high notes, we'll lay down and do it.
0: When you say me and me alone, does that mean that we'll never hear them from the public, or does that just mean you want it to be a solo write?
1: Maybe both. I want it to be a solo write, and because of that, and may never hear it because I'm very picky about songs. I don't want to be the guy that says, I want my songs out there because I'm financially invested in this. And I don't have the ego that some guys have when they say, I wrote it, so it must be good. I'm kind of the other way around. I got this insecurity about me that says, if I wrote it, I can't objectively see this song for what it is. So other people will have to tell me this is great before I'll believe it.
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Joe Nichols. 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
1: It's Backstage Country. Joe Nichols is your host this week. I'm Elena, and we get to talk about new music, which I know you got to be excited about. I'm super excited. Let's talk about C'est La Vie, because this song is so fun. Like, I almost didn't realize that you're basically giving the middle finger. So it's like, which makes it even better. When you first heard the song, was it an immediate, like, this is mine?
2: Actually, my first thought was, no, it's too young.
1: Really?
2: Yeah, it's my first thought. It's just a little too young sounding. And it's funny, I was on a school trip with my daughter, my 14-year-old daughter. We went to Washington with her school. And, you know, in between looking at George Washington paintings, you know, I got this song. And the writer, Jason Seller, is also the producer of this album. Said, man, we just wrote this one today. And we think it's a banger, man. We're going to shop this to a few big artists. Want to give you the first ride at this song. And I heard it over my phone. I'm like, ah, man, that's pretty pop. It's pretty young. I don't know. I don't think so. And I hung up, or, you know, didn't look at my phone. About 20 minutes of C'est La Vie, get you on the flip side, won't you? I was like, oh my God, I'm singing this song. So I called back or text back. I'm like, actually, no, I want to cut that song. Just hold it for me. Let me see if I can turn this into a Joe song, Joe Nichols song. I hate the third person thing, but that's my thought. Like, let me see if I can work with this song. You know, I did the same with Yeah and Sunny in 75, and it gives me that same vibe.
1: Yeah,
2: it does. Really fun, energetic vibe.
1: It makes me love it even more hearing the origin story, because you're like looking at all these monuments and having this moment, and then, you know, don't let the door hit you where the good Lord split you.
2: Just really good. Here we have the burn marks from the War of 1812, and here's where Joe Nichols finally said yes to C'est La Vie.
1: Exactly. We need a plaque for that there now, for sure. But
2: the great works of literature, Declaration of Independence and C'est La Vie, both those happened in this building.
1: And honestly, all equally important in my book. So I'm so glad that you made that decision out there. Yeah. And, you know, you talk about making it a Joe Nichols song, and you really did. I mean, the production on this is just so fabulous as well and so fun. I also heard that the horn players on here, which is like the first thing we hear and it grabs you, but they play for Prince. Like, how did that, tell me about that.
2: At least one of them did. I think his name is Roy Agee. He played for Prince there. And I thought that was one of the cooler fun facts of the day when we were tracking the horns. You know, guys are amazing actual musicians. It's funny, I'm a musician and I can do, you know, a little bit of music. I'm a Nashville number system guy, and I can hang with a lot of musicians and everything, but those guys were actual musicians. Real dudes that can read a lot of parts, and they were something else, man. The Prince connection really floored me.
1: Let's go ahead and hear it all come together right now. Will you introduce it?
2: I will. This is Joe Nichols, and here's my new song, C'est La Vie, on Backstage.

0: This is Joe Nichols, your host of Backstage Country this week. We've got more coming up next.
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7: She looks so pretty when the makeup on. 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I love it when she raps to her.

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1: 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And
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0: It's Backstage Country. I'm Elena. Joe Nichols is co-hosting with me this week. It's so fun catching up. And, you know, we've been pretty nostalgic, too, during our time together. And I got to tell you, Joe, I was so excited when I found out that you were coming on for the week. But for some reason, I got to be so for real with you, the first thing that popped in my head was 2017, the cover of Baby Got Back. And I was like almost gaslighting myself. Like, did that really happen? I'm like, no, wait a second. It was that like a fever dream. And so I even Googled it to make sure I was remembering correctly. And then I was taken right back to that moment. And I have never gotten a chance to talk to you about this. I'm just curious, like how, why did that all come together? I need the lore.
1: Boy, that's a great example, cautionary tale of never give anybody important the kernel of a bad idea. They'll find a way to spend a lot of money on it. It's one of those things. I was playing a festival in Arizona. I was playing like the late afternoon, early evening. Everybody's kind of drunk. And there's 30,000 people there. And they're kind of paying attention. There's so many people there that, you know. And I thought, man, are people even listening to my set? Are they even listening out there? Because it sounds like one loud voice. And in between songs, I was supposed to do this nice little acoustic breakdown of this sad song, something like I'll Wait For You or something acoustically, and have this little tender moment. And I thought, this is not the crowd to pull out I'll Wait For You. Let's do something else. And I thought, I had this thought of Baby Got Back for some reason. I have no idea why, but I was like, I like big butts and I cannot lie. And acoustically, I was like, well, I'm stuck doing country. So, the other butt is candy and I. When the girl walks in with an itty bitty waist, round thing in your face. The next day, we talked about that. The band talked about that at night. And the next day for soundcheck, the band guys were like, man, we should do that again. The crowd went crazy. They went nuts for that song. We should work it up. Anyway. We did more of it, and my manager saw online me doing that and saw the reaction and everything, and he's like, dude, we got to cut that. And I'm like, no, you don't understand. I was just joking. And I'm like, okay, just promise me nobody's ever going to hear this. He's like, nobody's ever going to hear it. We cut it, and it was a great cut.
0: Yeah.
1: We're like, oh, my God, it sounds really good. And they're like, press starts talking about that song, and they go, you know what we should do? We should get a video going for the song. I'm like, oh my God. Every step of the way, I've said no. We're like, do it anyway.
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I'm all about discovering new music. Stick around because we're going to share some new music with you that you're going to love. 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

I'm Joe Nichols, your Backstage Country host this week. And coming up, the story behind one of my first big hits, Tequila Makes Her Clothes Fall Off.

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1: It's Backstage Country. I'm Elena. We got Joe Nichols hosting this week, which means we get to get nostalgic and take a look back at some of your biggest hits. Yeah. One, of course, of the biggest, Tequila Makes Her Clothes Fall Off. And it's actually having a big year. I mean, 2026, celebrating its 21st birthday. Not lost on any of us that it is now drinking age. I know.
2: Yeah.
1: This is still a staple on so many country playlists. I mean, especially during the summer and everything. Did you envision this kind of longevity life for this song when you first put it out there?
2: Man, I don't know if longevity is the word I would have described it. I thought it would be kind of this lightning rod or a flash in the pan for that year, something that people would talk about a lot, but you never know if a hit is going to stick around or not.
1: Yeah.
2: It could be a hit for a very dated sound, and it might be just 2 years of people are talking about it. But I knew this song was special in a lot of ways. It's a hook in many, many ways. It's a hook with the title. It's a hook with the melody. It's a hook with the words, the catchy chorus. You know, there's so many things that hook you in this one. And so if the production doesn't sound like it's picking up parts from other successful records of that time, you're probably going to make something a little timeless. If you're not borrowing from whatever's on the chart, you're going to make something that sticks out. It's been my experience that the songs that really last a long time are the ones that don't sound like anything else at that time.
1: That's true. Yeah. Well, when did you realize that this song was timeless? Because there has to be a moment that you're like, oh, wow, it's really sticking around and having, you know, its own thing.
2: When I saw people playing it in their shows, other artists, it started making its way into like the what you would feel like the classic standards of country music, you know, when it's played in bar bands and when it's, like I said, sung by other artists anywhere from Luke Bryan to Dustin Lynch to Nickelback, you know, and it's, you know, when that kind of stuff happens, I think that's when you know you've got a standard on your hands.
1: How many times have you been out at a bar or something and seen a bar band play it?
2: A few.
1: That's got to be a wild experience.
2: Yeah, you know, I've been walking to the Nashville Airport has a little Tootsie's, you know, acoustic performer up there. Every time I'm walking by, and I know maybe 8 or 10 times I've walked by and they've been playing one of my songs. And
1: Tequila,
2: about, you know, 6 of those times in Broken Heartsville. And I heard She Only Smokes What She Drinks in there as well.
1: Oh my gosh.
2: One time, yeah, just totally random, but it's mostly Tequila, yeah.
1: Do you usually go over or do you just like let it ride?
2: I walk over and give him the largest bill I have in my wallet.
1: Hell yeah.
2: I got $100 in there, he's getting $100, yeah.
1: Take note, Nashville B&A performers.
2: That's right.
1: Always play the Joe Nichols just in case.
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0: got Joe Nichols hosting this week. I'm Elena. It's Backstage Country. And another song that I want to reminisce about, Gimme That Girl.
1: This song had so many twists and turns. You know, number one thing that pops up in my mind is the label that I was on was bought out or merged with Toby Keith's label, which was Show Dog,
0: yeah.
1: And so when that happened, Gimme That Girl had reached like number 20 on the chart. And it was starting to really pick up. And radio stations were calling and saying, I'm playing it in power this week. I'm putting it in power. And so they were kind of just fielding calls rather than working radio stations. So they said to me, they said, we just had to kind of not get in the way of this song, climb it to number one itself, and then sitting there a couple, 3 weeks. And so I remember this kind of went rudderless for about 5-6 weeks, which is what the time it took from go to 20. To number one, and sat there all by itself.
0: Was that wild to you?
1: I'll tell you a funny story about that. You know, Broken Heartsville was destined to never be a number one song because the Dixie Chicks had a song called Traveling Soldier that was way, way, way, way out in front of everybody.
0: That was the same timing?
1: Oh, yeah. We were at number two, and Daryl Worley had this new song called Have You Forgotten that was flying up the chart. Like, it was going to be number one in 4 weeks. And it was at number three or number four behind us. And it was going to gain, it was going to pass us eventually. The next week it would have passed us for sure. And then Dixie Chicks had a political statement that a lot of radio stations didn't like. And so they stopped playing that song midweek. A lot of them did. And on Monday we were like, oh, that's okay. That's interesting. And by like Thursday and Friday, we're watching that song drift down back toward us. We're talking about that song would have been number one for weeks and weeks and weeks. And we would have died the next week. We got up there and we shot our shot. And so it was our last week with a bullet. And we watched that song fall, the song behind us rise. And we saw our spins getting maximized. And we're like, this is going to be a photo finish to who's got the number one record. And sure enough, we edged out Daryl Worley by, I mean, barely. And Traveling Soldier, too, by less than 100.
0: That is crazy. I didn't realize that was all that timing. Yeah, that's insane. Yeah.
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I'm all about discovering new music. 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
2: He's a ranch hand in a pinch, man. 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'Cause she's a gold digger with a

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Now he's a buckskin, 15 hands, 5-time team rope champion. She never liked him. She

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1: And I went over there and I got him on the arm just as he was raising up to take a drink of Bud Light.
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0: Backstage Country. Joe Nichols is here this week as our host. I'm Elena. And Joe, funny how you've been able to have these like wild and random experiences through life. And it's also really incredible to see like that legacy that you have created, like when with artists that come about like Post Malone, who is a huge fan of yours and has said on record, Broken Heartsville is like his favorite country song ever written.
1: He wanted me to fly out to meet him at Stagecoach because he was playing Stagecoach there. And I was like, man, I got a show in Texas. I can't meet you there. I wish it was any other night. And then a couple months go by and he said, listen, I'm having an album release party, my country album release party. I would really love it if you came and sang Broken Heartsville with me at the album release party. And I was like, you know what? I'm off that day. Absolutely, I'll do it. A lot of big stars are on that show. You know, Blake and Gwen were there. And you know, Shane Gillis was there. I'm a huge Shane Gillis fan. And a lot of these big stars were there. And their managers were all there. A lot of who's who in the management world. And I saw Shane Gillis. And I had to go tell him, like, hey, man, I really am a big fan of yours. Really, you're funny. You're a funny guy. And your history stuff is really funny. And I went over there and I got him on the arm just as he was raising up to take a drink of Bud Light. And it was kind of one of those happened so fast. And I was like, this is going to become a joke. Oh. It's going to become a joke. He's going to go, this guy met me the other day. And so I just kind of hit him on the arm like, dude, I'm sorry. And he just kind of had this look like, you know what?
0: Knife through the heart.
1: Never mind. I just wanted to say, appreciate your work. And that's all I said to him. Like, never mind. That's already a joke. I appreciate it.
0: No.
1: And I walked away and I was getting ready to leave. And he tapped me on the shoulder. Like, it's like 15, 20 minutes goes by. I'm about ready to leave. I'm telling my tour manager. I'm like, all right, let's get out of here. And I hear this. I feel this tapping on my shoulder. Turn around and it's Shane Gillis. And he's got this look on his face like, hey, man, I just had to introduce you to somebody. My girlfriend. And I was like, okay. His girlfriend is beautiful. And I was like, okay, you outkicked your coverage. Okay. and he introduced her to me. He goes, she's like a ridiculously big fan of yours. And I'm like, oh, okay. Okay. And he's like standing there like, so would you mind talking to her? You know, and I could feel it. I'm like, it's okay, man. Don't stress. This is awesome. This is great. I talked to her for a while. She was, you know, she like super fan. Like, she's like, I love this song and this one, you're this
0: talking
1: album.
0: Talking about the deep cuts.
1: Yeah,
0: the
1: deep cuts. And I was like, this is great. Thank you so much for that. And I got to talking to him and he was totally cool. And he kind of chilled out a little bit. He learned, you know, I'm not that guy.
0: Yeah.
1: That's, you know, they're just wanting to meet everybody that's a celebrity and all that kind of stuff. I was just like, hey, man, I'm sorry. I didn't mean to get your arm when you were on the way up with that beer. He kind of held it right there, like, almost dropped this beer because of the guy. But I'm like, I'm not that guy. I didn't see you coming up with it. So it was funny. I want to say the next day, he gave me some kind of shout out on his Instagram that was really cool. Like, man, it's great meeting you or something like that. You know, I like your stuff. And I was like, that's awesome. Your girlfriend must have like turned you on to my stuff.
0: I'm like,
1: y'all
0: thank
1: left
0: God
1: the party.
0: For the girlfriend, right?
1: Right. Yeah. So I was like, all right, thank God for the girlfriend, you know, being a big fan.
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0: What a great first day with Joe Nichols here on Backstage Country. I'm Elena. Man, you up for another day of this?
1: Wouldn't miss it, Elena. Been so much fun hanging out with y'all. I'll be back tomorrow for more stories behind my songs and what's happening in the world and a lot of more. A lot of more.
0: That's right. We can't wait. Rest up and we'll see y'all back here tomorrow on Backstage.

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9: Mainly clear skies tonight with lows around 67. Winds out of the west, 8 to 15 miles an hour. Highs level off around 77. Tomorrow, a blend of clouds and sun. Tomorrow night, 54. Currently, 74.
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13: 67 overnight, under mainly clear skies, west winds 8 to 15 miles an hour. High of 77, Tuesday. Lows level off around 54, Tuesday night, mainly clear skies. Currently, it's 73 degrees.
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12: 67 overnight, under mainly clear skies, west winds 8 to 15 miles an hour. High of 77, Tuesday. Lows level off around 54, Tuesday night, mainly clear skies. Right now, 72.
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1: Hello, I'm Shelley Fortner. 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
1: He's a ranch hand in a pinch, man. 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
6: 67 overnight under mainly clear skies. West winds 8 to 15 miles an hour. High of 77 Tuesday. Lows level off around 54 Tuesday night. Mainly clear skies. Right now, 71.
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1: Women are more likely to see another woman as threatening romantic rival when she shows up as, with intent to compete, flirty with your guy. 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
6: Lows dip down to about 67 overnight. Under clear skies, west winds 8 to 15 miles an hour. A mix of clouds and sun Tuesday, high of 77. Mainly clear skies Tuesday night, 54. Currently, it's 70 degrees.
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1: Hey there, it's Elena, and welcome to a brand new week of Backstage Country with a brand new host. He's a three-time Grammy nominee. He's won ACM, CMA, CMT Music Awards. He also received an Emmy for his part in the PBS George Jones Tribute Concert Special. And he's back with some new music. It has been a while, but we're so glad to have him here. Joe Nichols, welcome.
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8: Lows dip down to about 67 overnight. Under clear skies, westerly winds 8 to 15 miles an hour. Highs around 76 Tuesday. Mainly clear Tuesday night. Lows level off around 54. Currently, it's 69 degrees.
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1: I was all but 22, I think, at the time. I'd been out on the road, lonely at night. 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And I thought to myself, I could use some of that. 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
2: 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He also received an Emmy for his part in the PBS George Jones Tribute Concert Special. 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Joe Nichols, welcome.
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2: Sunshine mixed with clouds at times today, with highs around 76. Northwesterly winds 10 to 15 miles an hour. 54 tonight. Mainly clear skies tomorrow. Daytime highs approaching 72. Right now, it's 69 degrees.
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0: 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It's the Midwest Farm Report with Pam Jahnke on KQ98. 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
1: Well, it looks like the severe weather has moved through the state of Wisconsin, and we're going to be able to breathe today. Come on in, everybody. It's the fabulous Farm Babe Pam Jahnke. This is the Midwest Farm Report. Although I will tell you, there was some severe weather around Wisconsin. In fact, a statement out from Janet Clark, General Manager of Wisconsin Farm Technology Days. That show just happened last week, and there was a tornado that touched down in Tent City's location last evening. We'll talk a little bit more about that when we visit with Stu Muck, our ag meteorologist on weather. He's up in about 15 minutes. Like I said, the good news is you should be able to breathe today. We're not going to face the humidity that we had last week. Today's temperatures under sunny skies expected to be right around 81 degrees. Now, the winds may be noticeable today out of the northwest, 10, 15, gusting up to 25 miles an hour. But like I said, sun and temperatures are on our side. Very comfortable Wednesday, sunny and 75. Thursday looks good, sunny and 79. Friday, sunny and 80 degrees. All that heat we picked up last week, though, did not do our corn or soybeans a favor. We've seen a pretty sharp decline in the quality ratings on our Wisconsin corn and soybean crop. We'll talk about that as well. 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Talk text line is open for you. Do you have weather-related notes that I should be aware of? Maybe a question for John or something that you want to tell my team? 877-301-FARM. That's 877-301-3276. Up next, being a responsible beef producer is not just about taking care of the animals, although that's a big part of it. It's also being responsible to the consumers that will be enjoying your product. Jill Welke's got a story about that coming up next.
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3: I'm here at Wisconsin Farm Technology Days over in Stratford, and I'm Jill Welke from the northern end of the world's longest barn in Eau Claire. I have a young lady that was honored by the Wisconsin Cattlemen's Association in Dr. Sandy Stitchin. She earned their award about beef quality assurance. I know you're kind of shy about this, but we're just rip the Band-Aid off. And what did they say about you when it comes to honoring you and earning this award?
4: I've been part of the Wisconsin Beef Quality Assurance team since 2007 through the UW Extension. I'm one of the co-coordinators. So I program in that, bringing beef quality assurance topics to producers. It's a national program that is funded in part by your beef checkoff to bring best management practices to the farm. Because at the farm level, you are step number one for food safety and food production. So we have to be doing a good job with our animals so that the meat we produce is safe to eat. And then we tell our story so that our consumer continues to buy it.
3: And when it comes to the consumer, I know they're getting more involved with where their meat is coming from and that product. Is this helping to start some of those conversations and help the farmer to tell their story?
4: Very much so, because yes, They think they're educated, but there's also a lot of misinformation. And BQA was a program that was designed by producers. It takes producer input. It's not the government telling you what to say or do, but it's from producer-led. So, and it's science-based. These are tried and true best management. So you can have good faith in what you're telling is the proper story so that you can represent the industry well.
3: And I've been through the program a few times, but I find every time that I do it, there's something a little bit new within the program. How is that guided when it comes to bringing new ideas to light?
4: So every 5 years nationally, there's an audit done at the federally inspected plants where they get in and they look at the harvested carcasses. And every carcass tells a story. They can tell you about, is there residues? Is there foreign bodies? What are we seeing? And then National Cattlemen's brings that information together to help us score check ourselves. And where are we slipping? Where can we continuously improve? In the last audit, we found issues with foreign bodies. That's back around buckshot, birdshot, pieces of metal, broken needles. So then the educators are trained to go out to the in-person meetings and lift that up a little bit. Remind everybody that we can't have pieces of metal in the food that we sell people.
3: And with the beef quality assurance, I've done it in person. I've done it online. What are you finding is the most popular way to get the information out there?
4: I think people still really like in person. The certification's good for 3 years. But people also tell me they get bored if the curriculum looks too similar, so they don't want to see the same thing every time. The online service is helpful because if you can't sleep at midnight, you can go in, log in, and finish your credits online. We have added continuing education credits now as well. There are modules. If you're already certified, you can complete continuing ed modules online or with us in person with our extension meetings and add. Within 3 years, you got to have 3 credits, and then you automatically renew. Ever since COVID, online learning seems to be a certain population of people really dig that. And then there's others who don't and want the in-person.
3: And when it comes to in-person, you're putting a bunch of people in a room. They're learning from the instructors, but what about the learning from each other? Is that one of those vital parts of it?
4: For sure. Producers learn from each other all the time. The good, the bad, the ugly, the things that aren't quite true, the things that are true, and the tips that you learn from each other. We have a lot of material when it comes to certification. 2 hours plus a test, we're booking it. We're talking kind of fast, but we try to remember to slow down, and during the break time, you can find somebody and talk, and sometimes if you're lucky, there's a snack or two along with it. We don't feed people as much as we used to because, you know, the budgets, but we try.
3: You guys putting on programs, in-person programs, every year in certain parts of the state, or how are you coordinating that?
4: The certifications themselves, every 3 years is our big rollout, because once we set it up, then we kind of, you come in waves. So, and actually 26, 27 is not a big year. I think 27, 28 will be. But we still try to do a couple, 3 on the smaller years. They are advertised through the Wisconsin Beef Council. Their website helps track where to find them. You can always call an extension office and they can help you find one as well.
3: And Wisconsin Beef Council is beeftips.com, and they have a lot of information out there. Let's get back to Dr. Sandy Stitchin, and you're doing a little research, and let's talk a little biosecurity, because I think sometimes that ends up falling behind us a little bit when we get too comfortable. So what are you checking into right now?
4: So with DADCAP, Wisconsin DADCAP, last year we helped write a USDA grant and got funding to do Holding the Line biosecurity workshops, which are in-person workshops we're taking around the state, where we talk to you about what a biosecurity plan is and actually give you about 40 minutes to start writing yours. So we're not just standing in front of you telling you this is what biosecurity is and you should be worried about it. We're trying to get you to write your plan and start to plan. Along with that, this year I am rolling out a biosecurity survey and asking producers statewide, all livestock producers and dairy people, what do you know about biosecurity and what do you think you need to know? And how do you need to know it? What do you want from me? Do you just want me to give you an online module or do you want an in-person? And how can I make this so it's more interesting to you and you will learn how to plan, because we're just a couple steps away from some kind of biosecurity nightmare. I'm pretty sure it's a matter of when. The big thing now we're talking about is the Asian longhorn tick. That tick is in Iowa. It's in Michigan. It might, we don't know if it's in Wisconsin. It's bringing a couple diseases with it as well. So being aware, and it's not just the tick that brings it, but carrier cows can as well. So if you're purchasing cattle from other states, you could inadvertently bring something that Wisconsin didn't have before. Thank you very much. What is your plan to try to prevent that?
3: Well, and you brought up the tick, and I've done a little research on that and found out how big a deal it is, and it's more prevalent than we realize. But it seems like the word on everybody's tongue is New World screwworm. Are you thinking that's going to end up this way too, or we just need to really tighten down our biosecurity?
4: Interstate travel could really bring the screwworm, the larvae up, an infected animal with it. The good news is it probably will not survive our winter. So as long as we continue to get cold enough up here, I'm a little bit more worried about the tick than I am about the screwworm because we're that far north. But again, cattle are on the highway. They're moving. People are trading cattle, horses, people. Pets is a big one. If you're taking your pet to Florida, to Texas, all pet travel, all animal travel across the state lines should have a certificate of veterinary inspection. Even your dog that you're taking on vacation. Go ahead and get that. Have your vet inspect it. And then coming back, check again. Make sure they didn't bring something home with them.
3: And checking for these pests and these infestations, that's something we can learn from our vets, or where can we learn what we should be doing with that?
4: Yes, your vets, and you all know how to tick check, right? You grew up in Lyme's country. Same thing. Just strip down, start looking. The longhorn tick, I haven't seen it yet, but I've heard that on cattle, it'll really congregate up around the tail head, up between the groin, atop the, and there's quite a few of them there. So they're kind of obvious, but you still got to be looking for them.
3: Pay attention with your travel, with your cattle. Make sure you have good conversations with those vets. And you wash your hands. Now I'm going to back you up a little bit and find out what you're learning about the biosecurity right now.
4: I just rolled this survey out, and we're going to collect information for a whole year. So some of you may see this at other places. And not just cattle, but all of the livestock. We're going to try to ask the research I have done. Other countries, Europe has done a lot of biosecurity research, understanding the farmer mind, why they think, why they adopt what they do, because they've been through foot and mouth and some other scary things, mad cow, that we haven't been through yet, what they did to adopt biosecurity, and surprisingly, how well they forget, how the protocol drift when during the crisis and right when it happens, you're all amped up, and then when it goes away and things go back to normal, you start to slide backward. We're all guilty of that. So thinking through that, it'll be interesting to see how Wisconsin farmers, if they're thinking the same way as people in Europe did.
3: Well, I appreciate all your work on getting the information out there. Biosecurity is something that I always keep track of when I go on fairgrounds and I come back. I always wear those different shoes and they go through the wash every time. So making sure to keep the pests not by me. And that was Dr. Sandy Stitchin, one of those veterinarians out of the University of Wisconsin Extension, taking care of our livestock, whether it's small, big, and everything in between. And I'm Joe Welke from the northern end of the world's longest barn in Eau Claire, but chatting to you from Wisconsin Farm Technology Days.
0: 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Stay tuned as Ag Meteorologist Stu Muck gives you the latest forecast in just moments, right here on the Midwest Farm Report.
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1: 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Stumach, ag meteorologist, joining us this morning. And I'll tell you, if you go to social media, you'll see that one area that got a little severe weather was right where Wisconsin Farm Technology Days was a week ago today. Radetzky's No Joke Dairy actually had a small tornado touchdown, wiped out some of the remaining tents there. Porta potties went flying. Outside of that individual incident, I don't see anything from anybody this morning that would lead you to believe there was severe weather.
12: No, that's for certain. And I've got a few rainfall amounts, and they really aren't a lot. I mean, Madison at your airport, Pam, a hundredth of an inch. I've got La Crosse at 2,100ths of an inch, as is Eau Claire at 2,100ths, Green Bay 2,200ths. And that's about it.
1: Yeah, nothing impressive for sure. And that's all right. Today we get to breathe. Humidity is gone. Temperature's not bad.
12: A little break, yeah. Nicer day, no doubt about that. The first cool front dropping through Wisconsin already today, lining up from northeast to southwest Wisconsin. There's a secondary front just on the northwest part of the state. And the radar does show sprinkly little showers way up on the UP border, more up into the UP than northern Wisconsin. But there's a little rain right along that area this morning. There's a small chance in northern Wisconsin that a bit later on, early afternoon in the west, late afternoon in the east, there could be a very scattered shower. Don't count on much, but at least a bit of a rain chance is a possibility. Otherwise, we are going to see those temperatures not quite so hot. The humidity getting a little break from the northwest winds that are building in. Northwest and north winds in store today, Wednesday, into Thursday. Oh, we'll start to warm it up. Be prepared, even though it stays a little cooler and drier and sounds more comfortable. I expect temps will rise, especially toward Friday and the weekend, and there will be some talk of rain further to the west down in Iowa as we get into the weekend. Right now, it doesn't look like it's going to have much of an effect in Wisconsin. Let's keep our fingers crossed. We really could use some rain, and there's not much of that in the forecast. I'll check that forecast after this.
1: Wisconsin soybean growers know how challenging the markets are these days, and so do the farmers on the Wisconsin Soybean Marketing Board, like Matt Wagenson. He's currently vice president. He says when he looks at the investments being made with Wisconsin soybean dollars, it's an easy sell.
13: Yeah, I think as farmers retire and you get younger groups, you get an age of kids that want to know, why is this little $100 off my load of beans or whatever? And they start looking a little harder at what you're doing with that checkoff dollar. It's amazing how I'll be at a function in town and someone will say, hey, Waggy, what did you do with this or that? And I'm like, well, you know, go to Sean's site, go to Rodrigo's site, go see what Damon's doing. Look at NCSRP and what we're doing across the North Central region for research. It's a pretty easy sell, what Wisconsin's doing with their checkoff dollars.
1: Matt Wagenson, vice president of the Wisconsin Soybean Marketing Board. 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All righty, Stu, let's hear that forecast. 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
12: Absolutely, and there will be some clouds, even sprinkles up near the UP border this morning. Otherwise, some sunshine, clouds redevelop. In the north, a slight chance of a little rain in the afternoon, earlier afternoon in the west, late afternoon in the east. Temps, though, push up into the low 80s yet today, with winds becoming northwest 5 to 15 and gusty. Partly cloudy overnight, a lot of mid-50s with the north breeze. Sunny skies on Wednesday, a beautiful day, mid-70s, could be upper 70s in the west. The north winds only about 5. Sunshine Thursday, Pam, mid and upper 70s, maybe an 80. Sounds nice, a real break from the heat, but it's still dry.
1: 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Appreciate it.
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20: For WIZM News, I'm Kevin Millard. 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
21: We all rely on our Great Lakes for a water-rich place, but if we start building so much, you know, so many power plants that strain our water resources, you know, that's something we really need to think about here in Wisconsin.
20: Amy Berrio added yesterday on the Rick Solom Show that the timeline to meet these tech demands risks overhauling the state's grid too quickly.
21: We need to understand that it took us 100 years to make the energy system that we have, and now we're going to remake that in just the next decade or so, just for a handful of these AI data centers. I mean, that's where we're headed. And it's not just Wisconsin. This is a regional issue.
20: La Crosse County recently passed an 18-month moratorium on data centers while a county study committee evaluates potential local impacts. Voters will have several candidates to choose from on the Democratic ticket for Wisconsin governor. David Crowley, who had dropped out a couple of weeks ago, got back into the race over the weekend after Sarah Rodriguez had exited last week. While it made for a bit of a shakeup on the ticket, at least as of Monday, 94th State Assembly Representative Steve Doyle said it appears that it will be a full field going into the August 11th primary.
2: I'm happy to see a lot of people in. You know, it'd be easier to sort out if there were fewer of them, but it's looking at this point like we're likely to have all of them that are running now to continue all the way up to the very end.
20: The winner of the Democratic primary on August 11th will likely face Tom Tiffany, who faces his own primary in August against only one other person, Andy Mansky. The UW lacrosse football team's coming off five consecutive playoff appearances is ranked number 10 in the preseason poll. This season, however, the Eagles have a new head coming into this one with a new, or head into this new season with a new coach at the helm. Michael Zweifel moves into, or moves from a defensive coordinator to head coach after UWL went 8-3 last season, losing in the third round of the playoffs after a first round bye. Zweifel takes over for Matt Janis, who accepted the head coaching position at Division II's Northern Michigan back in January. As defensive coordinator the past three seasons, the Eagles compiled a 36-11 record and secured two WIAC titles. In 2025, UWL led the WIAC in passing defense, allowing just 188.9 yards per game. For WIZM News, I'm Kevin Millard.
6: 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The USDA's latest effort to boost beef processing capacities focuses on small and medium-sized processors, the Strengthening of Processing for U.S. Ranchers program.
4: 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The emphasis of USDA's recently announced Strengthening Processing for U.S. Ranchers SPUR program.
22: Designed to support cattle producers by supporting small and medium-sized processors.
4: Farm Production and Conservation Undersecretary Richard Fordyce says up to $500 million in payments are available for eligible processors. The SPUR program will be administered by the Farm Service Agency, but the undersecretary says not in the traditional sense.
22: It will not be done through the county office system, but it will actually be implemented from here in Washington. Farm Service Agency will get numbers from the Food Safety Inspection Service. We will know the number of head that have gone through a particular plant, and then we will contact that processor, make them aware of their eligibility, make them aware of what that support might look like, and then there'll be a pre-filled application that they'll be able to sign and we'll be able to participate in the program.
6: How is summer conditions playing a role in the USDA's latest topsoil moisture?
4: Hot summer weather conditions mean a slight loss in topsoil moisture across the country over the past week. USDA meteorologist Brad Rippey says for topsoil moisture conditions for the period ending July 12th.
23: USDA NAS reporting that topsoil moisture is just 8% surplus, down 2 percentage points from last week's 10%. Meanwhile, topsoil moisture rated very short to short, increasing to 33%, up 2 percentage points from last week.
4: 20% or more topsoil moisture is found in only a handful of states as of mid-July.
23: Michigan is one of those, 26% surplus. And then in the Mid-South, Tennessee coming in at 21% surplus. You've got some double-digit numbers across the southern Corn Belt. The highest state-level value is Illinois, 17% surplus.
4: Drought continues to dominate a stretch from the Pacific Coast well into the Great Plains, with very short-to-short topsoil moisture condition ratings accordingly. I'm Rod Bain reporting for the U.S. Department of

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11: Tent City, and goodbye porta potties that remained. Aren't you glad you joined us on a Tuesday? 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That's on the way. Don't forget the talk text line is open for you. Let me know what happened as far as weather in your backyard. 877-301-FARM. That's 877-301-3276. So today is the 21st day of July. What can I tell you? Some of you folks might remember this. On this day back in 1972, a comedian named George Carlin was performing his routine in Milwaukee. And that particular day, one of his skits was the seven words you can never say on television. And many of us know that turned into history because Carlin was arrested by Milwaukee police basically right after he got done with the show. The seven words you can never say on television, that caught international attention on this day back in 1972 in Milwaukee. And now you know. Tuesday brings us to our friends with the Steffes Group. 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I want you to check out that website and see the plethora of opportunities you have to take a look at everything from land sales right on through to customized pieces of equipment. 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That's 800-726-8609. Ashley Hewitt along with us this morning, and the good news is that the heat broke a little bit. You're over in Minnesota. Same for you? Getting a little easier to walk outside?
12: Yeah, today is a completely different day than it has been here in the last week or so. Really hot and dry and no rain in sight, really.
11: Yeah, and you said now the Minnesota crops could use rain.
12: Yeah, we actually could. There are spots that didn't get some of this stuff as much, but it's like everywhere else, it's spotty.
11: Yeah, indeed. Well, you know,

0: This gives farmers, if they do pick up a little rain, a chance to take a look at that website or maybe think about what's coming up. You said, ironically, July is one of your most aggressive months for booking auctions, huh?
1: Yeah. So, you know, in the last 5 years, as we added more people, we've been able to just kind of look back and see what's going on and really realize when our busy seasons are as far as selling and booking and different things. And July is one of the biggest booking months because we're, you know, we're through the 4th of July and all that stuff. We're looking forward to what's coming up as far as harvest. It might be somebody's last crop they put in and they're thinking of retiring, or they know they are, and they're talking to us, and we're booking for after harvest right now a lot of those auctions.
0: Well, and you mentioned previously the reason you're endorsing that kind of proactive thought is it gives your team a chance to do the very best, lining up items, pre-promoting everything, and getting all the ducks in a row.
1: Yeah, we've been standing on that soapbox for a long time saying, hey, plan ahead, and having a December or November auction with green grass on the ground where you took the time to really lay it out, have the best pitchers, do everything right. Then after harvest, we just need to update the hours. But you take advantage of all that planning. These people are going to know that, hey, if I get a good crop, there's a nice combine coming up at an auction this fall.
0: Or more importantly, if I need something, I know what the market is looking like out there. So, yeah, like we said, try to think about that in advance. Is there really anything that you suggest people do in preparation, even before they make the call, Ashley?
1: You know, it really starts with that first visit. You know, we take a tour, we look at everything, we talk about, because every situation is different. A lot of people might think, oh, this should be painted or that. And I always say, no, not till we look at it. We don't want to make it look like we're trying to cover something up or things like that. There's always obviously some maintenance stuff that should be done. And at the end of the day, we always say that caring sellers make for caring buyers. If it looks like the owner took the time to make sure it was always right, always field ready, the buyer's going to be able to realize that. We can tell that story, and that's just going to be dollars in your pocket at the end.
0: Excellent. Again, remember the website, stuffisgroup.com, or give them a call, 800-726-8609. This week, a lot of construction items if we want to take a look.
1: Yeah. Couple of our yards got some big construction sales this week. And, you know, construction items on a farm, it's always been a thing, but it's not where we make our money as farmers, but it's really nice having an excavator for cleaning ditches and, you know, a backhoe for doing this and a skid loader for that. So we got a lot of nice used CAD equipment coming up here this week. 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So take a look.
0: Excellent. 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
0: You know, in agriculture today, we need every voice that we can find to advocate for the industry, including our young voices. Last week, our Wisconsin State FFA officer team and 14 additional FFA members were in Washington, D.C. for the annual Washington Leadership Conference. Cheryl Zimmerman, executive director of the Wisconsin FFA Association, says, you know, they go from learning about being advocates to putting their skills into practice.
5: So we teach our state officers, how do you advocate for something, you know, like agriculture and going up on the hill and talking to your representatives and everything. And what's really cool about that is they do get to work with state officers from all across the United States. We had officers there from Puerto Rico. Almost all the state associations were there. There were just a couple that couldn't attend, but it's a great opportunity for them to network with other state officers from across the nation, plus start preparing themselves for the delegate work that happens at the National FFA Convention.
6: Did they get a chance to visit with any elected officials?
5: Yes, actually, they stopped at four of the offices, Representative Weed's office, Representative Grothman, and then Senator Johnson and Senator Baldwin's office. So that was really good. They got to go up on Capitol Hill. It was a hot and toasty day, but we were so proud of them because they were really sharing the message about the importance of career and technical education and organizations and our support, that we'd love their support to continue for ag education.
0: An eye-opening experience for our Wisconsin State FFA officer team. Cheryl Zimmerman, Executive Director of the Wisconsin FFA Association, giving us that quick update. All right, let's talk a little bit about the markets before we get to John Heinberg, Market Advisor with Total Farm Marketing out of West Bend. First of all, understand our crop quality ratings took a little bit of a slip here in Wisconsin, a lot of it because of the heat we experienced last week. Many people think, oh, well, the corn must have loved it, the soybeans must have loved it. Not when it gets as excessive as it was last week. This week, we see our corn rating at 79% good to excellent. That's down 4 percentage points. Soybeans, 74% good to excellent. Also down 4 percentage points. What the dry weather did allow is winter wheat harvest to roll forward. 29% of our winter wheat was harvested as of Sunday. That's compared to the average of 19%. So a little ahead of the curve on that. Markets in overnight electronic trade rolling into a Tuesday. Definitely lower right now. We've got September corn down a penny. December new crop down 2 at 471. August soybeans are 3 cents lower. November new crop unchanged at 1226. The wheat for September is down 2.5 right now, 671 a bushel. Yesterday, the barrel cheese gained a penny and a half to 162¾. 40-pound block cheese was up a quarter at 163, while AA butter dropped a penny and three quarters to 157¼ per pound. Right now, the August Class 3 milk that goes into cheese is up 11 at 1753. September down 51 at 1760 a hundredweight. 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
0: 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All right, John, I already shared with them our latest crop quality report as far as Wisconsin is concerned. Not fantastic after all the heat pounded us to death last week. What else did you see as far as crop ratings?
16: Well, you know, you look at the overall national side of the picture, things are actually still in pretty doggone good shape and actually weathered the heat fairly well. Obviously, you mentioned the slip in Wisconsin's ratings, and, you know, we saw that on a regional basis. But, you know, we had a pretty good day in the market yesterday. And just looking at forecasts have kind of changed again and changed to a little bit more of a hotter pattern, maybe a average to below average rainfall, and that's what gave some strength into the soybean market, corn markets yesterday, because, you know, we've kind of got to this critical stage now. We've got a pretty good crop out there. It still looks good, but as you're driving around, you can start to see the thin spots, starting to see some corn, you know, stretching, looking for some moisture or curling up. You know, same thing with beans. The gray areas are showing up a little bit more, and now we're getting into that time frame where we're, you know, setting pods and we're starting to fill the ear and things of that nature, and we really need that moisture. Again, looking at the temperatures in August, and that's why beans get the most push probably, at least yesterday, is the fact that, you know, beans are made with August weather in that regard, and so we're going to really be watching this weather forecast very, very closely. I know we had a nice batch of rain kind of come through the western third of the state into the southern portion of the state yesterday, and I know talking to a couple of those producers, it was a very nice rain that will probably get them through, but there's quite a few other people, you know, here as well as across the Midwest that need some moisture.
0: John Heinberg, market advisor, Total Farm Marketing out of West Bend, live with us here on the Midwest Farm Report. 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All right, so the other news that we were discussing and hearing reaction from industry about, tariffs against Brazil. That's something that is kind of could be a pivotal moment for some of our prices and maybe some of our strategy for Wisconsin farmers, huh?
16: Yeah, that last part of the soybean rally that kicked in last weekend really started on, you know, Friday. We had a pretty strong day, a good end of the week last week. President Trump announced another 25% tariff, or a 25% tariff on Brazilian imports. Unfortunately, that was excluding beef. So that's one thing that's been pretty interesting in that market. They're still allowing beef to come in untariffed. But the biggest factor is it was on soybean products. So therefore, soybean meal, soybean oil. And putting that 25% tariff on pretty much eliminates the possibility of bringing soybean oil into the United States for the biofuel industry. And we saw a heck of a jump on soybean oil prices, over $2 plus higher at the end of last week. In terms of that news coming into play. Plus also, we do typically bring in not a lot, maybe 30, 40 million bushels of Brazilian soybeans usually in the southeast, just to kind of, you know, meet some feed needs in that area. And it's actually cheaper to haul it up from Brazil in a boat than it is to put it on a train and haul it across the country to get to that North Carolina and that large hog industry that's down there. So with that, again, just tightens up maybe some of that internal demand a little bit more here. It doesn't allow those foreign imports in. And that was one of the reasons we've seen some little extra leg in this bean market here over the last few days.
0: Interesting. And I would have never guessed bringing them from Brazil cheaper than taking them across the United States. So is this something that we can kind of look at for new crop if we haven't finished it all out, John? And what do you have to say about crop development with this heat that we saw last week? Kind of a dry situation. Crops are pollinating and starting to tassel at different stages. Give me kind of your perspective on those two items.
16: Yeah, I mean, and obviously here comes another rally. It gives you some opportunities. You know, we're 12:30 on November beans here this morning. You know, that's a new contract high. We put that in yesterday. So obviously if you got some soybeans you need to market yet, you're still got some good windows here. And go ahead and take advantage of that. If you're fearful of the market going higher, you can use a call strategy over top just to kind of keep some value into the marketplace if this thing were to really kick in. You know, there's a lot of variables in the bean markets. The biggest thing is they're geopolitically charged on top of that. In other words, the political environment has added some value to U.S. soybeans versus the rest of the world. So that makes you antsy if that ever falls apart. So take advantage of that, especially when I talk about it with those unpriced bushels that you got to move this fall on the combine, right off the combine, into the elevator. This is a great opportunity to get both corn and soybeans taken care of, at least make sure you build some bases, or you can use strategies that we offer to lock some prices in and at least try to protect these values.
0: Yeah, that's the deal, is protect the values. Anything else in particular, John, that's catching your attention? Like I said, some of this is a little fast moving. I don't know that we saw the tariffs necessarily coming.
16: Yeah, I mean, it changes on a day-to-day basis. Obviously, we're in a very volatile political environment, and things can quickly happen. I mean, obviously, we still got what's going on with Russia, Ukraine, and what's happening with the wheat market. You've also got the issues, obviously, U.S.-Iran war, what's going on with crude oil. Does that come into play in the grain markets? You know, those are things that are all out there that can add value, take value away very, very quickly. So those headline risk is still very high in these markets here. And then, obviously, the biggest thing, if a system were to come through, bring some weather in that's friendly, bring some moisture that really aids across the Corn Belt, you're going to see this market take this weather premium. It's adding out very, very quickly until we get to the fall, and then we really find out where the yields are.
0: Yeah, very good. All right, buddy, we'll catch up with you next week. The weather giving us a bit of a break this week.
16: Sounds good. Have a good week, all.
0: All right. 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All right. That'll do it for this morning. Don't forget, all kinds of news on our website as well, MidwestFarmReport.com. And I'll have this morning show up on our podcast as well in just a little while.
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0: Elizabeth Mary, how's your face, head, neck doing today?
1: I'm good. It's Tuesday. We're rolling into the week.
0: I hate this day. I know.
1: It is actually kind of Tuesday. Well, Tuesdays for me are like a rest day.
0: Okay. Why is that? Because you're a busy mom?
1: Well, no, my weekends are packed. And Mondays, I'm usually playing catch up, groceries. Tuesdays are my kind of really only day off, except for
0: Are you gigging? Is that the right term? Gigging? I don't want to sound like a dork. Is it gigging? Are you gigging it? Are you the geekster? Are you gigging it on Sundays?
1: Yes. Sundays are great. You know what? Sundays are very good gig days because I think so many people day drink now instead of staying out late.
0: If you're new to the party, what we're talking about is Elizabeth Mary's real job, which is a full-time musician. Okay, so that, so you're gigging it with the gigsters.
1: Yes. Okay. So I think people like to day drink. I do. I don't like to stay out late anymore, right?
0: I started like about an hour ago. Oh, no, that's morning. Is morning? Morning's during the day. Wouldn't that be day drinking?
1: Day drinking, yeah.
0: In theory, you know what I'm saying? I got to start. What? I got to get off that Red Bull vodka kick that I do here and there.
1: Oh, is that like, no kidding. That would keep me, that gives me like heart palpitations.
0: Oh my God, that friend of mine that I was catching up with last week.
1: Yeah.
0: I had like two of them. It was the big ones. And we were just catching up, hanging out with Freddie. And it was, yeah, I think I barely slept. Terrible.
1: Is this why your sleep score is so bad?
0: I don't think that's the reason. I think there's other reasons. Like, that's why we've tripled up therapy.
1: It's contrary.
0: Yeah.
1: I being one of your therapists, unlicensed.
0: Right. Unpaid, thank God. Well, our station pays her, but we barely pay her. Hey, speaking of work, there's a situation going on in this guy's job about a parking spot from the new regime versus the old regime. That's going to be in about an hour in Country Courthouse. And cat lovers, you're not going to be happy about this. But dog lovers, oh yes, but dog lovers will be. And they will love Benny. Also, by the way, I've got some tips from a robber on how not to get robbed. It's all in 3 knocks next. We're packed.
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1: Fish with Friends, Elizabeth Mary. I've got three nugs for you.
2: Let's roll, Fish.
1: Dog lovers are going to love this three nugs. Cat lovers, I don't know how you're going to feel in a minute when I tell you about a woman by the name of Taylor Swift. But first.
2: Oh, no.
1: Oh, yeah.
2: What?
1: Oh, yeah, because she's known for her cats.
2: Totally.
1: Right? Yeah. Well, relationships change people. Anyway, we'll get to that. Let's start with this dog. A security dog at Disneyland named Benny has officially retired after 6 years helping to keep the park safe. They threw him a special retirement party where he ate his first ever hot dog and did one final demonstration of his security skills. Benny plans to spend his retirement chilling at home and enjoys hikes.
2: That's so cute. Good job, Benny.
1: Benny's pretty awesome. Yeah, that sounds pretty cool. I worked at Disney, not Disneyland, but Disney World, in the Disney program, the college program. Uh-huh. And it's a cool vibe. I mean, there's booshes. Yeah, there's booshes everywhere. And it's a major company, but still, there's a cool vibe to it.
2: Did you actually get your doctorate? Mm-hmm. That's what it's called?
1: I could have got my master's, but I tested up and I got my doctorate. True story.
2: Oh, my gosh.
1: So about Taylor Swift. So Taylor Swift, known for what?
2: Her cats.
1: Yeah.
2: Her cats.
1: I mean, other than music, but cats, right? Well, Taylor and her new husband, Travis, have a dog.
2: Okay, I've been seeing this kind of on the internet, but is it the mystery white dog? The
1: white fluffy dog going down the stairs with Travis. Fans have been speculating that Taylor and Travis added a dog to their crew. Fans even spotted the dog hanging outside Madison Square Garden during the wedding.
2: Oh, okay.
1: Look, Travis, maybe he's a dog guy. You got to adjust. Trust me, their dog is somehow creatively purchased and perfectly trained. So they either got it from a breeder or they're doing the adopt, don't shop thing, which is, you know, by the way, up to the discretion of the person. I wanted an English bulldog for years, Elizabeth Mary. I wanted an English bulldog so bad. And I checked all the humane societies. There was never one. No one ever gives those up. They don't live long anyway. You know, and then Freddie was a rehome.
2: Because
1: some people were supposed to buy them and they didn't, and I got them for free.
2: I just take them off the streets.
1: Yeah, I know you do. 17 cats she has. Elizabeth Mary does.
2: I do not. Disclosure, I have six.
1: By the way, I heard a rumor that they had a place, Taylor and Travis now, I guess, but Taylor by design has a place on this island where they went for their honeymoon, and it's like super, super security, no paparazzi, like all the rich celebrities have homes there, like Bill Gates.
2: You wonder what they're like without the security people, you know.
1: I will bet you they are two of the coolest people ever. You mean like, are they hanging out and she farts and he giggles? I don't see it.
2: No, just be curious to see them normal and not in the spotlight.
1: Right. I know, to see her in the morning. Like, I'm not being dirty. I'm like, to see her in the morning, like normal morning face.
2: Yeah. Yes. Yes.
1: He seems like a great guy. He does. Hey, let's talk about robbing places. The former burglar made a TikTok and shared three vital safety tips that she believes everybody should implement in their daily lives that will minimize your risk of being robbed. So here you go. You ready?
2: Yes.
1: Make sure that your key fob only unlocks the driver's side door. You know when you double click? And it'll open more? Uh-huh. Do a single click, because she said she has literally ran to a car when she robbed people, opened up that door when they opened it, grabbed some of their stuff out of the seat and ran away.
2: Wow.
1: Oh, yeah. You want another one?
2: Yes.
1: Avoid putting groceries or other items in the back seat of your car after a shopping trip. Do you want to ask
2: me
1: why?
2: Put it in the trunk?
1: Do you want to do what?
2: What?
1: Most of the time, there are cars parked next to you. And it's not always the scary white van and dark tinted windows with a sliding door that's going to get you. You don't know who is next to you. And if you can't see inside those tinted windows, you put it right there. They grab it. They go. And finally, make sure that you are alert and aware of your surroundings at all times. No crap.
2: Yes.
1: Is that good?
2: But they say like, do not look at your phone. You ever see people walk out of stores and they're just staring at their phone?
1: Oh, yeah. I was walking Freddie the other day and I caught myself just looking at my phone. I'm like, oh, slow down there, Porky. So, all right. Hey, those are your nugs, my friends.
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9: Sunshine mixed with clouds at times today, with highs around 76. Northwesterly winds 10 to 15 miles an hour. 54 tonight. Mainly clear skies tomorrow. Daytime highs approaching 72. Currently, it's 67 degrees.
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1: Concerns are growing across Wisconsin over the sheer amount of electricity required to power new AI hyperscale data centers. Clean Wisconsin's Amy Berrio said yesterday on WIZM, just one facility currently operating in Mount Pleasant draws an unprecedented amount of power.
2: It's going to use as much energy as a million Wisconsin homes. So that one spot in Mount Pleasant is going to be like the hugest city in Wisconsin or among the hugest cities, and nobody lives there.
1: State regulators estimate overall Wisconsin energy demand could jump 40% over the next 6 years, with data centers driving nearly three-quarters of that increase. In La Crosse, an 18-month moratorium is in place, but that won't stop them from going up in other areas. The state legislature has done nothing for regulation and isn't due back in session until next year. It's been out of session since March. Severe weather last night near Black River Falls as the National Weather Service reported a brief tornado just southwest of the city around 7:50 p.m. The report was based on radar and traffic cameras. No immediate word of any damage. Three other tornadoes were reported in central Wisconsin between 7:30 and 8:30 p.m. last night. Several funnel clouds were also reported as part of the storm system. And a new study shows that an education from the University of Wisconsin-La Crosse provides one of the best returns on investment in the country. The study from Smart Asset ranked UWL as 12th in the nation in its 2026 Best Value Public University study of more than 500 colleges and universities evaluated. The study looked at factors including graduation rate, cost of attendance for in-state students, and median earnings 10 years after first enrollment. For WIZM News, I'm Kevin Millard.
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4: Fish with friends. We're about 30 minutes away from a really great brand new country courthouse. Can't wait for that. It's something about a parking spot and a coworker. I don't know. Anyway.
5: Oh boy.
4: Yeah, the text question of the day. Oh, great. Elizabeth wants to pick this one. It's all about relationship advice. Here we go.
5: I love.
4: Oh, yes, you do, my dear. Yes, you do. It's next.
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0: 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Fish with friends Elizabeth Mary. It's today's text question of the day.
1: We're going to Smurfland with Elizabeth Mary. What's a piece of relationship advice you'd give your younger self? Oh, let's get deep on this.
0: All right, text question today again. What's a piece of relationship advice you'd give your younger self? Elizabeth Mary, go ahead.
1: Okay, so I would say to not get wrapped up into social norms. And what I mean by this is I got married really young, my first marriage, because you're with someone, and I was with him for 6 years, and it's just...
0: You kind of had to do it.
1: You're already in it so much, and you're seeing everyone else get married and do all these things, and I just wish, you know... But we were so young, we didn't know. But that's the next step that you do. And you have this big wedding and you have all this, you know, it's all about the superficial things, not get wrapped up in the timeline and social norms of things.
0: I love that. I love that.
1: If that makes sense.
0: Yeah, I do. I do. Don't feel you have to do something.
1: Right. Yeah, like, just do it on your own time. And if you don't feel it's right, break it off, you know?
0: What's a piece of relationship advice you'd give your younger self? This is a tough one for me because I've always been kind of a dork, and I was always like, I'm going to communicate and I'm going to tell everybody that everything that's on my mind, and I'm going to.
1: Yeah.
0: But I honest to God, nothing is perfect. People, it's never, no relationship is perfect. No relationship is 100% perfect.
1: Right.
0: And I think in my younger days, I was kind of looking for that. I'm like, I was like 98%, and I'm like, nope, not 100. Not 100. I mean, that's why I'm divorced, but like, I got married when I was 40.
1: Right. But conflict, you learn that conflict is a good thing.
0: Yeah. Yeah.
1: I mean, even in our little friendship, we've had some little spats, and it's good, Fish. It makes us stronger in the end.
0: And as long as you realize it's your fault, it's fine.
1: And this is why you're divorced. No, I'm kidding. I'm kidding.
0: Yeah, or what's a piece of relationship advice you'd give your younger self? I can't wait to see your answers on this. It's today's text question of the day.
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0: KQ98, Tri-States Country. Fish with Friends, hanging out with my good friend Miss Elizabeth Mary right now. So, Elizabeth, I want to talk to you real quick about Ella Langley, okay? So, look, here's the big deal right now. Last week was a really good week for her. Ella Langley's Choosing Texas is tied with Brandy and Monica's The Boy Is Mine, 13 weeks at the number one mark.
1: That's insane.
0: Do you remember that song, The Boy Is Mine?
1: The boy is mine. So
0: both songs are about one thing, battling over a man.
1: Interesting.
0: So a buddy of mine merged them together. Take a listen.
2: Excuse me, can I please talk to you for a minute?
3: Uh-huh.
2: I just want to let you know that he's mine.
3: No, he's mine.
4: She's right.

0: What do you think, Elizabeth Mary? There's your mashup.
1: That's pretty funny.
0: So here's the deal. If Ella is still number one today, she'll tie Mariah Carey and Whitney Houston for the 14-week record at number one.
1: That's insane. So, Ella is, she is on her wave right now. She
0: is killing it, man. She is absolutely killing it. And, you know, I mean, she calls me all the time. Fish, what are you doing? Hey, you want to maybe hang out and have dinner? I'm like, Ella, slow down. You're busy.
1: So okay. You're an Ella fella.
0: Oh, my God. I hate that. No, she's a fish wish. Yeah, baby.
1: Get my God.
0: Because she wishes to be with me in a sack. That's what I'm saying. Okay. All right. Anyway,
1: oh my God.
0: We move on.
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1: Severe weather last night near Black River Falls as the National Weather Service reported a brief tornado just southwest of the city around 7:50 p.m. The report was based on radar and traffic cameras. No immediate word of any damage. Three other tornadoes were also reported in central Wisconsin between 7:30 and 8:30 p.m. Monday night. Several funnel clouds were also reported as part of the storm system. Concerns are growing across Wisconsin over the sheer amount of electricity required to power new AI hyperscale data centers. Clean Wisconsin's Amy Barilow also said yesterday on WIZM, one facility currently operating in Mount Pleasant draws an unprecedented amount of power.
2: It's going to use as much energy as a million Wisconsin homes. So that one spot in Mount Pleasant is going to be like the hugest city in Wisconsin or among the hugest cities, and nobody lives there.
1: State regulators estimate overall Wisconsin energy demand could jump 40% over the next 6 years, with data centers drawing nearly three-quarters of that increase. In La Crosse County, an 18-month moratorium is in place, but that won't stop them from going up in other areas. The state legislature has done nothing for regulation and isn't due back in session until next year. It's been out of session since March. And the two Democrats running for Wisconsin State Treasurer meet tonight in La Crosse for their only scheduled primary debate. Dylan Helmenstein and Li Yang Zhang are slated to face off at the Concordia Ballroom starting at 6:30 p.m. Helmenstein is a Black Earth Village trustee focusing on state trust fund management, while Zhang is a Marathon County supervisor campaigning on local infrastructure and municipal budget experience. The primary winner advances to face incumbent Republican John Lieber in November. Tonight's forum is free to attend, or it is streaming online. You can find full details on WIZMnews.com.
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2: Fish with friends, hanging out with my friend Jen right now. Of course, you know what it is. It's Country Courthouse. And apparently we have a couple brothers in pain today, right, Jen?
3: We always love a good co-worker situation, do we not?
2: Well, I think Peter is our plaintiff. Jason is our defendant. Peter, what is going on with your co-worker, Jason?
4: What's going on, guys? Well, you want me to just jump right into my issue?
2: Well, yeah, I mean, that's kind of what we do here with the country. You tell us what's going on, and then we're going to hear from Jason, the defendant.
3: You don't need to be mean to him.
2: I'm not being mean. I'm just saying, Jen sent me a note, though. You don't normally let... Did your wife make you sign up for this?
4: Yeah, I don't know how this goes, and I've been complaining about it for weeks now, and my wife signed me up for it, so okay. Here I am.
3: Okay. We'll fix it.
2: Yeah, okay. Yeah. All right, what's going on with Jason?
4: He's parking in my spot.
2: What?
4: That's it. That's the plain and simple. He's the new guy at the office.
2: Okay.
4: I've been here for 20 years.
2: Okay.
4: I've got an upfront parking spot.
2: Okay.
4: I've got, you know, it's a big parking lot.
2: Okay.
4: It fills up.
2: Okay.
4: I've got equipment I need to unload and walk into the place.
2: Okay.
4: It has always been a common courtesy that for somebody who's been at this company for 20 years, there's an upfront row of spots for those people. This guy, we work fine together.
2: Okay.
4: But I can't, and I've asked him nicely, hey, friend, hey, pal. Look, this is my spot that you keep parking in. I know it doesn't say my name on it, but we all kind of know. This is where he put. This is where I.
3: Yeah.
4: And kind of being a brat about it.
2: A brat. Okay. Thank you for editing. I saw you going somewhere else.
5: Yeah, guys. I know all about Country Courthouse. I've definitely not said the word brat.
2: Okay. Jason, hold on there. We'll have your moment in a sec. So he's being a brat. I thought Jason was maybe even about to swear. Peter, Jason's taking your spot. Does it say your name on it?
5: No.
2: Okay, but you've been working there 20 years. He's a lot like you, Jen. I got to be honest with you. He's very direct.
3: I already get it.
2: Oh, man, there's Sir Side.
4: That wasn't even me responding. You were talking to me, and he responded for me.
2: Oh, okay,
4: that's
2: sorry.
4: That's what we're dealing with.
2: Okay, sorry, Peter. I missed. Okay, sorry.
4: He thinks it's all about him.
2: Okay, well, now, Peter, this is potentially about you, but it's not an assigned spot, but it's a rhythm. I get it. We have people in my building, same thing. You know, you don't park there. That's where D parks, like that type
3: exactly.
2: of thing.
3: Exactly.
2: Okay.
3: And that's what it all comes down to.
2: Okay, Jen, order in the court, Jen.
3: Well, I'm sorry.
2: Order in the court. No, Jen.
3: Sorry.
2: Okay, look.
4: Please, Jen.
2: Peter, 10 to 15 seconds. Why should the jury vote for you today with Country Courthouse?
4: Okay, Fish, you seem like a relatively smart guy. This is it. This is it right here. I'll put it plain and simple.
2: Sure.
4: I've been here for 20 years.
2: Okay.
4: This is what we get with these new fresh college graduates. They come in, they do whatever they want. You know what? I'm looking out for him.
2: Oh, you're helping him.
4: He's trying to make a fool of himself. Yeah, I'm trying to
2: help
4: him.
2: Let me help you.
4: And say this isn't how you act in the real world.
2: All right, okay. Peter, we've heard from you. We need to hear from our defendant. His name is Jason. Country Courthouse, he's next.
6: 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Country Courthouse from Borkowski Towing and Salvage on KQ98.

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1: Fish with Friends, Country Courthouse. We've got a Jason and we've got a Peter. Now, Peter is our plaintiff today. Jason is the defendant. Now, Jen, let's see how I do here because you're already biased. I have to be honest with you. You're already like out of the jump. Peter's wife is tired of hearing about Peter pout about all this stuff. Peter's a little bit of a powder. He's upset about his parking space. That's a lot of peaks. So here's the deal. Peter the powder parking. He's been working somewhere for 20 years. He parks in the same spot. Everybody knows that's Peter's spot. Does it say his name? No. But we all have those coworkers that do that, and I get that. And our friend D in the building, same thing. Okay.
2: Yeah.
1: Jason, what is your case today with Country Courthouse?
3: I mean, my case is simple. I mean, the spot is not labeled. You're allowed to park wherever you want. And, you know, I mean, look, Peter, I mean, it's probably good for you to get some steps in, you know. I don't mean that in an offensive way. I just mean it's good for everyone to get steps in. But, yeah. You know, look,
1: Order in the court, Peter. I heard that.
3: Peter, I figure you're about 1 or 2 years older than my dad, and I know he likes to get his steps in, and I figure that's probably something that your doctor has advised you as well, and I am just trying to help that.
1: Okay, that's a question. I'm going to let Peter answer that, Jason. Jason, not about the age. Peter, that's your business. Could you get more steps? Is this a good thing, Peter?
4: Fish, first off, I get plenty enough steps.
1: Okay.
4: I'm in great shape for my age. This guy's one to talk. He's a little heavy on the cheesecake,
3: wow.
4: If I can kindly say that.
1: Okay.
3: Well, you're really showing your age now if you're talking about someone's weight, because, you know, you would know now that that's not something that's typically done nowadays, but, you know, I get it. You know, when you've been at the same job for 20 years, I mean, who stays at the same job for 20 years anyway? But anyway, I'm getting sidetracked. The point is the parking lot, the spaces are not marked. And, you know, I mean, I just cannot for the life of me fathom why someone would care so much that they want to reach out to Fish and Jen and Country Courthouse.
4: Guys, it's this simple. I know it's not my turn to talk, but hear me out for a second.
1: All right.
4: Just take a listen to the last minute of the way he's talking to me.
1: Uh-huh.
4: It's disrespectful. That's my point. And if I might add, if you're getting there so early, there's a lot of open spaces. He's choosing to take my space.
5: Ooh.
4: He's
5: Ooh.
4: Coming after me. It's not right.
3: I'm not coming after him. I'm just trying to find a spot that has a nice amount of shade, and that's what I'm doing. You know, I did have good parents, and they taught me well, and they taught me about equality and how, you know, just because you've been there longer doesn't mean you're at a different level than I am.
1: Okay, Jen, quick question, but then we got to get
6: to
1: that.
6: So, but Jason, Peter did ask you to not park in the space. Is that correct?
3: Well, that's correct, but, you know, Peter is not the one in charge of parking spaces or the facilities. You know, so if he wants a better spot, he can just get there earlier than I do.
6: Just wondered if he asked you.
1: Okay, Jen, naughty. 10 to 15 seconds, Jason. Why should the jury vote for you today with Country Courthouse?
3: Folks, this is not 1961, okay? We're talking about the modern era where parking spots are allowed for the people who get there first. And this idea of hierarchy is old and from a bygone era. And that's my case, and I'm sticking with it.
1: All right. Thank you very much. That is Jason. You've heard from the plaintiff. You've heard from the defendant. Peter's been there over 20 years. He parks in the same spot. Everybody knows that's Peter's parking spot. Jason's pouting about Peter's parking spot, and he's like, hey, look, I'm gonna sit here. I'm trying with all the alliteration.
6: Limerick, yeah.
1: Anyway, that being said, who do you vote for? Again, Peter's the plaintiff. Jason's the defendant. Deliberation begins right now.
0: Court is in session. 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
2: 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He's won ACM, CMAs, CMT Music Awards. He also received an Emmy for his part in the PBS George Jones Tribute Concert Special. 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Joe Nichols, welcome.
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2: Sunshine mixed with clouds at times today, with daytime highs approaching 76. Winds out of the northwest, 10 to 15 miles an hour. Mainly clear skies tonight, lows around 54. High is 72 tomorrow. Currently, 68.
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1: Concerns are growing across Wisconsin over the sheer amount of electricity required to power new AI hyperscale data centers. Clean Wisconsin's Amy Berrio said yesterday on WIZM, just one facility currently operating in Mount Pleasant draws an unprecedented amount of power.
2: It's going to use as much energy as a million Wisconsin homes. So that one spot in Mount Pleasant is going to be like the hugest city in Wisconsin or among the hugest cities, and nobody lives there.
1: State regulators estimate overall Wisconsin energy demand could jump 40% over the next 6 years, with data centers driving nearly three-quarters of that increase. In La Crosse, an 18-month moratorium is in place, but that won't stop them from going up in other areas. The state legislature has done nothing for regulation and isn't due back in session until next year. It's been out of session since March. Severe weather last night near Black River Falls as the National Weather Service reported a brief tornado just southwest of the city around 7:50 p.m. The report was based on radar and traffic cameras. No immediate word of any damage. Three other tornadoes were reported in central Wisconsin between 7:30 and 8:30 p.m. last night. Several funnel clouds were also reported as part of the storm system. And a new study shows that an education from the University of Wisconsin-La Crosse provides one of the best returns on investment in the country. The study from Smart Asset ranked UWL as 12th in the nation in its 2026 Best Value Public University study of more than 500 colleges and universities evaluated. The study looked at factors including graduation rate, cost of attendance for in-state students, and median earnings 10 years after first enrollment. For WIZM News, I'm Kevin Millard.
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4: Fish with friends. Oh, Jen, we're doing a little thing called Country Courthouse. Now, text and message via the app. Get a hold of us. This is what we call deliberation. Our plaintiff is Peter. Our defendant is Jason. Now, Peter and Jason work together. Jason's new to the party. Peter's been there 20 years. For the past 20 years, Peter has been sliding into the same parking spot. That's kind of Peter's spot. Now, does it have his name on it? Is it Employee of the Month or whatever? No. But everybody knows Peter parks there. There you go. Jason, yeah. On the flip side of the coin, is new to the party, but he's like, he gets there before Peter. He starts parking there, and Peter's like, hey, bro, that's my spot. And Jason's like, doesn't have your name on it. I'm going to park there. I want to park here. It's kind of my gig. Now, Jen has clearly sided with Peter. I am the judge. I am impartial. But then more importantly, Danny is with us right now. Danny, who are you siding with today for Country Courthouse? And thanks for being part of our jury.
5: Listen, here's the thing. I don't know that I'm siding with Peter, but here's my suggestion to Jason. Jason, you're younger. Do you really want to deal with this BS? You can walk a little bit further, and then you can enjoy the superiority of being younger, more spry, and, you know, like being more generous than the old grouchy dude.
6: Ooh, I like that attitude, Danny.
4: Oh, you just like it because it agrees with Peter.
6: No, but it is a good delivery. Said, take the higher, and then everybody's going to know that he acquiesced and that.
5: Yeah, you get to be the good guy.
4: Danny, exactly. It's not like I'm your doctor, but if you don't mind me asking, how old are you?
5: You're asking my age?
4: Oh, okay. I'm sorry. I don't mean to offend. I'm just curious.
5: No, that's fine. Listen, I'm not super young. I'm 39, I was taught to, you know, like respect, you know, the traditions, and he's new. Jason's new. Right. He's got to cut his teeth.
6: And Peter said he said something to him about it.
4: Oh,
6: like
4: Jen
6: Peter
4: is gonna...
6: said, can you not? Well, no, I'm just saying. He said, I asked him to not park in the space, so...
4: Okay, well, Jen clearly sides with Peter again, like I said at the beginning of this whole segment here for deliberation. But Danny, you do as well. We'll mark that down as a vote, and thank you so much. You have a great day.
5: You're welcome. You too.
4: Again, Danny, thanks for the call. Thanks for being part of the jury. Let's go right to the text. Jen, if you're going to be equal, do you have one for Jason, our defendant?
6: The first one.
4: Oh.
6: I just can't seem to get past the fact that it's not assigned parking. What are all those people supposed to do? Remember who parks where every day?
4: I mean, okay, I almost just sided with Peter. Okay, give me one that sides with Peter. Give me one that sides with Peter.
6: I'm younger. I have respect for older people. It's your coworker. He asked, step back.
4: All right, let's go to last call on this. Again, you can keep them coming after we wrap up this deliberation. The final verdict will be minutes later, right? But you're going to be last call on this, a brother in pain. Dude, what do you think?
7: Well, look, okay. So if you got to look at this like a judge, if we're walking this down the line and it's based on, like, how does that all play out?
4: Yeah.
7: I've been at my workplace for like 10 years.
4: So you're like in the middle with these guys. Okay.
7: I've known Jason and I've known Peter. It's just, you know, different people.
4: Yeah.
7: And here's the thing. On one hand, Jason maybe should show a little bit of respect to Peter because of the tenure.
4: Okay.
7: Blah, blah, blah. But at the same time, if Jason's showing up early and the spot does not say Peter's name on it, I don't see the problem.
4: Okay, so you're voting for...
7: I vote for Jason, man. At the end of the day, like, it's not Peter's spot and he's there first.
6: So I understand you're voting for Jason, but would you do that? He asked, Peter asked him not to park in the space.
7: Well, I mean, I wouldn't do it, but at the end of the day, it just doesn't have Peter's name on it.
4: Okay, so what you're saying is, as Jen tried to sway your vote just then to the way she wants it.
6: No, that is not true.
4: And what you're saying, you're going to stick with your vote of Jason. Thank you very much. Deliberation continues, but this will be last call. Keep them coming, text and message via the app for Country Courthouse.
0: The verdict is in. 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

0: 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The time is now. Deliberation is officially wrapped up. Jen, give me like 20 seconds on Peter, our plaintiff, and Jason, our defendant.
1: Well, it's basic, but it's a disagreement over a parking space, a prime parking space in the parking lot at an office building between coworkers. We have Peter, an older established gentleman who's been with this company for decades, likes to park in the premier front spot. Jason's new guy, and he likes that spot too. It's nice and shady.

0: and there is not assigned parking. This is just a matter of decorum and, I don't know, basic human kindness, I guess.
1: If you don't speak French like Jen and not know what decorum is, I think she means respect. However, Peter is our plaintiff. Jason's our defendant.
0: Right.
1: Jason, do you think you won today? And if so, why?
2: I think I did. I think I won because people can see that, you know, it's a new age. And people should be able to park where they want.
1: Okay. What about you, Peter?
3: I'm holding on to a sliver of hope for humanity that we still have kindness in our hearts in this country.
0: Ooh.
3: And because of that, I will have won.
0: Okay.
1: Well, the kindness in our hearts, in our country, and in America, if you will, sides with you, Peter. You did win Country Courthouse. Jason, you lost today.
2: Well, that's all right.
3: Breathe a sigh of fresh air.
2: Well, Peter, enjoy the spot, and just remember that, you know, someday you'll be old and feeble and need people from my generation to take care of you. And remember that.
1: Okay.
3: Yeah, well, it won't be the likes of you. It'll be my kids. If I outlive my gorgeous, fine, beautiful woman, I'll get me a hot nurse. Okay, because that's the type of life I live.
1: All right. Well, that.
2: Wow. Okay. Well, I guess you're a character from Mad Men.
1: Okay. Hey, nice TV, right? Peter, have you ever seen the show Mad Men before?
3: No, I don't watch TV.
1: Oh, okay. It's really good. You should
2: it's
1: watch
2: not
1: it.
2: Not black and white anymore, Peter.
1: Okay. Oh, wow. Okay. Guys, Jason, at least you did say you wouldn't park there anymore. We do appreciate you following the rules with Country Courthouse. Thank you both so much for sharing the story, and I hope you guys maybe
0: good luck.
1: Work on your work relationship a little bit. You wish you the best, okay?
3: Okay.
2: Thank you.
3: Thanks.
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1: Fish with friends. I got a couple things I want to share with you. I got Dan the Mortgage Man, Elizabeth Mary with me. I don't know if I'm going to have time to share the big one that Dan's going to get really excited about. But if you could be surrounded by a bunch of like, let me just show you this. There's a viral video from 2024 that's making the rounds again. It's the, I know I talked about it back then. It's about a woman in Washington who is feeding raccoons near her property.
2: Mm-hmm.
1: Now, Dan, would you, if your wife was feeding raccoons near your property, would he say, would you say,
3: stop feeding the raccoons. What are you doing?
1: Why?
3: Because raccoons are nasty, dirty animals, and they're mean.
1: Like, and it's going to get out of control, right? They're going to tell their friends.
3: Yeah, growing up, they used to always, like, go through our garbage. So, you know, my dad would put bungee cords on top of the garbage can lids, you know, so they couldn't get it. And they would tear off the bungee cords and still there'd be trash all over our yard.
2: Oh, my gosh.
1: I'll tell you this right now. This one got out of control. This, again, this was in 2024. Here's her 911 call when she was telling everybody that she was surrounded by 100 raccoons.
4: I have anywhere from 50 to 100 raccoons. I need an officer. I'm right in my car. They chased me all the way out through the backyard.
5: You're not able to get out of your car. You're stuck in your vehicle.
6: They know that you're a source of food, so they'll come right up to you.
7: I went 30 hours without feeding them. This is probably one third of them.
6: A third of them?
7: These big ones, they fight.
8: This call came out? I thought you were playing. Well, so I had to come out here and see.
1: This is the problem, and I should have grabbed Jen for this break as well. To share it with her, because this is the problem with doing nice things for animals. Like Jen feeds a chipmunk, you know, 100%. The next thing you know, there's 100 raccoons.
3: Did you say that there was only a third of them? So she's been feeding like 300 raccoons.
1: Yeah, that's honey. Where's all of our money to raccoon food? Okay. It's crazy.
3: Is she like the one and only member of the Raccoon Welfare Society?
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1: Severe weather last night near Black River Falls as the National Weather Service reported a brief tornado just southwest of the city around 7:50 p.m. The report was based on radar and traffic cameras. No immediate word of any damage. Three other tornadoes were also reported in central Wisconsin between 7:30 and 8:30 p.m. Monday night. Several funnel clouds were also reported as part of the storm system. Concerns are growing across Wisconsin over the sheer amount of electricity required to power new AI hyperscale data centers. Clean Wisconsin's Amy Barilow also said yesterday on WIZM, one facility currently operating in Mount Pleasant draws an unprecedented amount of power.
2: It's going to use as much energy as a million Wisconsin homes. So that one spot in Mount Pleasant is going to be like the hugest city in Wisconsin or among the hugest cities, and nobody lives there.
1: State regulators estimate overall Wisconsin energy demand could jump 40% over the next 6 years, with data centers drawing nearly three-quarters of that increase. In La Crosse County, an 18-month moratorium is in place, but that won't stop them from going up in other areas. The state legislature has done nothing for regulation and isn't due back in session until next year. It's been out of session since March. And the two Democrats running for Wisconsin State Treasurer meet tonight in La Crosse for their only scheduled primary debate. Dylan Helmenstein and Li Yang Zhang are slated to face off at the Concordia Ballroom starting at 6:30 p.m. Helmenstein is a Black Earth Village trustee focusing on state trust fund management, while Zhang is a Marathon County supervisor campaigning on local infrastructure and municipal budget experience. The primary winner advances to face incumbent Republican John Lieber in November. Tonight's forum is free to attend, or it is streaming online. You can find full details on WIZMnews.com.

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3: Tri-States Country. Fish with Friends, Elizabeth Mayer. We have a very busy hour ahead of us. Okay, look. Let's talk a little bit about today's text question of the day.
4: What's a piece of relationship advice you'd give your younger self?
3: We've got some great answers for this today. We really have. Thank you for the education, if you will. But keep texting in and messaging via that for that bad... keep texting in for that bad boy? Yeah, there you go. That sounds weird, doesn't it? Did that sound
4: bad
3: weird?
4: Bad boy.
3: All right. Well, it's all about relationships today for some reason. Thanks, right? I've got some dating tips I want to share them with you next.
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0: tri-states country. Fish with friends, you know. I've got friends for everything, okay? So I've got friends for, like, Jake the Trainer is kind of the health guy, right? He's Jake the Trainer. We've got Jen. Jen's kind of the newsy person, right? Tracy Lee is the Nashville T every Wednesday and Friday. She's giving us that, but anything you want to go to music for. You know, then you got Dan the Mortgage Man. He's kind of the money guy, right? Elizabeth Mary's...
1: Awesome. I'm awesome.
0: Yeah, you're awesome. That's what you are. So there you go. I was trying to figure out what part you were. But you're the mom. You got the stepson who's in his 20s. The husband who's in his 60s. You got the kid who's like
1: 50s. He's going to kill you. So,
0: yeah, you've got all that stuff. But you guys are also both compared to, I mean, Jake the Trainer's in one, I guess, too. But you guys are both in a happy, seemingly happy relationship. Correct?
1: Yes, see?
0: Dan the Mortgage Man and Elizabeth Mary just did the hard thing. That's cool. If you didn't know that they did that, that's because this is more of an audio thing than a visual. But it's the thought that counts. Okay, so here's my question. When's the last time you guys went out on like a really good date? Mm. Okay, there we go.
2: Oh.
0: So here's the thing. Therapists say long. No, and I'm telling you right now, I don't know. Maybe I'd be married if I followed this type of stuff. These ideas are really good. Okay, so think about when's the last time date night was anything other than dinner and Netflix, or we're going to just go to like Elizabeth Mary, we're going to go to the Grumpy Troll or whatever the hell it is and have a burger and go home. No, the try something new together date.
1: Mm-hmm.
0: So that's one of the dates they recommend, like pottery classes, mini golf, hiking a new trail, even axe throwing. Dan?
2: Well, we've done axe throwing. I like axe throwing.
0: There you go. Okay, but did you do the try something new date?
2: No. You know, we're getting old, Fish. We don't try new things.
0: We get lazy. That's the problem, my friend. We get lazy. I know they say 40s isn't the 40s anymore. The middle-aged or whatever.
1: We're big on date nights. I guess where I am in the phase of my life is if we're going to do something, I'd rather do it as a family. I don't know.
0: The side-by-side date. You should do that one, Elizabeth Mary.
1: Well, my husband and I... Our date nights are we play music together. So
0: no, that's like going to Netflix and watching a movie. It's the same thing. And then also, by the way, you do that. I did side by side doing a parallel activity, cooking together, building something. It reduces pressure while still creating a shared experience. Cooking class, Dan.
1: Very fun.
2: I'm better at eating it than cooking it.
0: The laughter date, spend an evening with zero agenda. Except making each other laugh, watch bloopers, play a silly game, go down a YouTube rabbit hole together. That's kind of cute.
1: I do that. I send Paul Instagram reels and we lay in bed and I literally die laughing.
0: You're definitely not the first person that lays side by side and looks at their separate phones. You're supposed to look at the same phone.
1: No, we look at it together.
0: The first dinner date, ask each other questions you've generally never asked before. So no kids, no work, no logistics. Dan, do you have any questions left?
2: No.
0: Because you've been together, what, like 15?
1: 19.
2: Well, we've been married for 18 years.
0: Yeah.
2: And we've been together for 22.
1: Wow.
0: The what I never said date, each partner shares one thing they've always wanted to say but never found the moment for. That is a terrible idea. That's from a therapist, not me.
1: Yeah, don't do that.
0: You know what I've always hated is your mother's face. Yeah, that is not a good idea.
1: Yeah, no.
2: Yeah. Sorry, I've been holding this back for many years, but today is going to be the day I tell you this.
0: Yeah, it's like you do the what I've never said date, and like...
1: This is your last date.
0: And like, so the girl's like the girl looks at me and she's like, you know what I've never said is the first time I met you, I just knew this was special. And that this was going to be something big, but I didn't want to scare you off. What about you? What have you never said? Your mother is a prostitute. I hate her guts.
2: And by the way, I'd really wish you'd get rid of that mole on the side of your face.
0: Yeah. Your butt is sagging. Yeah, that's coming from the man with no butt. Like I think that works. Just a little dating advice from us trying to help you, those that can't do teach, right?
1: Oh, my Lord.

0: so.
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14: Sunshine mixed with clouds at times today, with daytime highs approaching 76. Winds out of the northwest, 10 to 15 miles an hour. Mainly clear skies tonight, lows around 54. High is 72 tomorrow. Currently, 69.
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1: Fish with Friends, Elizabeth Mary. We've got a lot to do before we get out of here. But right now, oh, Jen apparently has some philosophy news or something she's going to share with us. I don't know what's going on with that. That's me in 20 minutes because I told her. She's like, I want to go on the air. I'm like, you got to wait. Right now, it's all about today's text question of the day.
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1: Fish with friends. It's today's text question of the day. It's a good one. What's a piece of relationship you'd give your younger self? Elizabeth, Mary, and I are talking about it off the air because we make so many mistakes, but it builds who we are, right?
2: Right. Oh, I wouldn't. My divorce and relationship with my ex-husband, I wouldn't trade it.
1: Yeah, but that being said, you know, not everything's going to be perfect. Would have been what I said. And yours was, what, don't date? What was yours again?
2: No, it was just like, I think when I was younger, I got wrapped up in social norms and timelines of things. I mean, I was young.
1: Yeah, well, and your first boyfriend ended up, you know, being into guys. So
2: you are, like, why do you always have to bring that up?
1: It's Fish. Just such a great answer.
2: Text, no, it's not.
1: Next question of the day. Fish with friends, what's your answer?
3: Hey, Fish, I would tell myself, don't settle. Just don't settle. That's
2: a good one.
1: Yeah. Are we possibly going through a divorce at some point, or did we just...
3: No, thankfully not. Thankfully not. We thankfully didn't settle enough beforehand, but there still could have been some time saved, so don't settle.
1: Hamburger.
2: I love that.
1: I love that one. Question for you. Are you in a good one now?
3: I am. I held out, and I'm in a good one now.
1: Okay, thanks. You have a great day.
3: You too.

0: All right, Elizabeth, Mary, let's jam through some of these before we get to last call. Today's text question of the day, what's a piece of relationship advice you would give your younger self? Here we go. Let's go to church.
1: I love it. We could take all these and write a book about this. Okay, so there's some good answers. I loved this one. Be vulnerable.
0: Oh, I like that.
1: I feel like that's good. That kind of goes with your like communication, being vulnerable. Ooh, this guy, which you would call brother in pain, has been burned. If she cheats once, she will, in all caps, underline, do it again.
0: Damn. Okay.
1: Someone got hurt. Okay, this is probably my favorite and you're going to laugh at me. But keep your independence outside of your relationship and never lose your identity. I love that because I do think you get wrapped up in each other.
0: Yeah. That's fair.
1: But it's good to keep your own interests and have your own, like, I have my mommy nights out, and that's kind of my thing.
0: I was
1: going to
0: say, you literally perform music with your husband, and you own a, yeah, I'm like, how's that going for you?
1: he's always like, why do you have to go to a date or a mom's night out? I'm like, because I need a night. No, I think that's really important to keep your own identity.
0: 110%. I do agree with you on that one. I think that's a great way to get to last call here. Fish with friends, what's a piece of relationship advice you'd give your younger self?
2: You are more important than any of these relationships you're going through. So take the bad with the good and know that if you're by yourself later in life, it's because you chose you over them.
0: I love that.
1: I feel like we just went to church on that one.
0: Amen. I love that.
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0: KQ98 Tri-States Country. Fish with friends, hanging out with my friend Jen right now. You know, Jen is, you made a comment to me last week that I found fascinating. I wanted to talk to you about it, if you don't mind.
1: Okay.
0: Mm-hmm. You said that you are trying to not AI as much, ChatGPT or whatever, because of the world.
1: Correct. To save the planet.
0: Okay. Mm-hmm. So you're trying to help save the planet by not doing the AI as much.
1: Correct.
0: But it's funny. Okay. If you watch old movies, a lot of times they'll go, sometimes the gag will be like, hey, what'd you go to college for? Mm-hmm. Well, I went to college for philosophy. And like, what the crap are you going to do with a degree in philosophy?
1: I know. You're exactly. Like,
0: what's that all about? But then you just combine the two. This is actually fascinating.
1: Mm-hmm. Yeah, because now it will be lucrative. This is actually a big news story recently. AI companies, big tech, they're pivoting from hiring exclusively what you think about, like computer science majors, engineering background, stuff like that.
0: Okay.
1: There's a huge shift right now. They're hiring, they're looking for philosophy PhDs, grads with any kind of like a philosophy background or a major with these huge compensation packages.
0: Oh.
1: Because artificial intelligence is evolving. We're building it right now. I mean, we're living through the building blocks, the underpinnings of what's going to be used now for the rest of humanity. So we need to do a good job, right?
0: Well, not all AI is like, there are some AI, like I have a friend that works for an AI company and she was talking to me the other day and she's like, the data centers, she helps like coordinate with data centers. She's like, the environmentally sound things that we're doing with data centers, like some people don't talk about that. They only talk about the negative.
1: Well, that's a whole nother.
0: Oh, is that a whole other gambit? Okay.
1: Well, no, I mean the data centers themselves. I don't think we need any of it. We don't need any of it. We don't need people laying in bed at night like me, you know, putting a photo in of what would I look like with gray hair. That's wasting resources. And that might be part of it too. But they have to build. They're looking for candidates. Huh. Who have ethics and empathy and have human decision-making capabilities. So they have to build that into it. You know, it's like having an ethics lab is how one guy put it, you know?
0: I love that though.
1: Yeah. You want to be receiving answers that are hopefully, you know, morally sound, that they have like a moral compass when they're answering you.
0: So if you got a degree in philosophy, or you're looking if you have a good moral compass,
1: call Jeff Zuckerberg, right? Tell him your compass is pointing true north, right? From Meta.
0: There you go. You're welcome. We're helping people get jobs over here.
1: I know.
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3: Fish with Friends. 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It's Tickle Myself Tuesday, but I have so much planned for us in the next hour before we get out of here. Kangaroos, LSD, and squirrels. That'll be a knowledge. That's just a little taste of what's coming up. I have some really cool stuff on that. That being said, is this cool or is this crazy? AI robots going into jobs, public service jobs. We'll talk more about that coming up.
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4: Sunshine mixed with clouds at times today, with daytime highs approaching 76. Winds out of the northwest, 10 to 15 miles an hour. Mainly clear skies tonight, lows around 54. High is 72 tomorrow. Right now, it's 70 degrees.
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0: 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I think they're going to make, I don't know if it's a good thing or it's a bad thing. I reached out to Elizabeth Mary. She's going to join me for this break. We're going to talk about it next.
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2: Fish with friends, hanging out with my friend Miss Elizabeth Mary. I want to talk to you a little bit about robots.
3: Robots, okay.
2: So you have a 5-year-old, he's going to be going to kindergarten, right?
3: We love robots at our house, yes.
2: Okay. So how would you feel about this? Now, I want to clarify something as far as teachers go. A, I was going to become an elementary school teacher. I would have loved it. It would have been great. Then it was like too much schooling. I'm like, I'm not going to do it. And I fell into this. B, my father was a child psychologist for multiple school districts because that's the only way they could afford him. Because it doesn't pay a lot. So I have one of my closest friends, Renee, runs a bunch of teachers. Like, I have a really huge place in my heart for the education system. However, I cannot decide if this is good or not. A school district in New York is going to deploy a humanoid robot teacher this fall.
3: Oh, no.
2: Which will surely go over well, said no one ever. The robot will not replace the real teacher. It will provide support to both students and educators.
3: By doing what?
2: Sally is her name. Yeah, which is a great safe name. We'll have a lifelike appearance with silicone skin and long brown hair. She'll be stationary in a seated position. We'll have a wide range of upper body movements and facial expressions. Somebody's going to steal Sally. It's going to happen.
3: Oh my.
2: 100%. Somebody is definitely going to steal Sally. So Sally won't use the student's name, so the kids will have to address themselves with a number.
3: No.
2: Like this. Listen, people are going, oh, well, it's no big deal because she's just a little bit of a robot. She's just a robot, but she's an assistant. This is phase one.
3: Oh, God. I don't like it. I don't like it at all.
2: Our teachers are underpaid, and, yeah, they get summers off, but a lot of times they have to work extra jobs to pay so they can teach, right? The money they put into their classrooms, all that stuff. So how do you feel about your kid getting taught by a robot? Okay.
3: No.
2: There's that. Now, let me ask you this. This would definitely be a fishbowl. You're thinking of you're in a situation where there needs to be a hostage negotiator, okay? In North Carolina, a sheriff's department is rolling out a humanoid robot that they plan to use for hostage negotiation.
4: We could send a humanoid into that same situation and accomplish the same things. Hostage negotiation, breach the door, go inside of the house, do all the talking and recording. I can program it to do whatever I want to do. Hit buttons. As you saw, it started fighting. It started dancing. It talks. Any motion that I wanted to do, I can program it to do.
2: The concept is great because of the safety for the officers, and maybe it de-escalates the situation.
3: I mean, in that situation, yes.
2: So teachers know. That was my question. That's fishbowl. Teachers know robot.
3: No robot. Okay. I love teachers in their hearts, and they're in that for the robots can't do that or emulate that.
2: Okay, so teachers, no.
3: Mm-hmm.
2: Hostage negotiation for me, also a no, but for you, a yes.
3: No for you?
2: Yeah. If I'm a hostage and I'm in a bank and there's a bunch of agitated, drunk, high, or just crazy ass robbers with their pew-pews out doing their thing, and a robot comes in, that could really set off them. That could really set them off, in my opinion.
3: Especially if they hit the wrong button, it starts dancing.
2: Yeah, it starts doing a breakout. Like, what's up? Like, I'm like terrified for my life, and the robot's doing the moonwalk or something. All right, we're gonna drop some knowledge on you here. We've got some LSD, which is what some people must have been on when they made this. Kangaroos and squirrels. Oh my, knowledge is next.
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1: I learned something today.
2: Every time I learn something new, it pushes some old stuff out of my brain.
3: I'm learning.
4: What did you learn?
5: Ah, knowledge. You know, Elizabeth Marie, knowledge could come from a wide variety of classes, including a not limited to some list. Yes, there it is. You know, it's probably going to mess you up a little bit. But if you could just lick the list, you would know
6: what?
5: About all the chemicals and the people that put the list together.
6: Ew.
5: You even know what I'm talking about?
6: A list?
5: No, the list. So you lick the list. The knowledge goes down your throat, does a 180-degree turn past your eye socket into your brain, thus providing knowledge.
6: I usually can figure out what you're saying. It sounds like you're saying list.
0: No, list.
6: Liz.
0: LSD.
6: Oh.
7: Hey, man. Oh. I was looking at some of that LSD, man.
6: Man, I can't even imagine.
0: I can't imagine either. And, you know, here's one of the reasons why. A, well, I wouldn't do it. I've never done it. You've done it, more power to you. I hope you had a good time.
6: Yeah.
0: There's a major shortage of it in the U.S.
6: Well, isn't that a good thing?
0: There has been for over two decades. It's because it becomes increasingly difficult to get one of the ingredients required to make it.
6: Doesn't it come from tree sap?
0: LSD? I think you're thinking of peyote. Yeah. I don't know all the drugs, but I think you're thinking of peyote.
6: You think so?
0: I don't think LSD. Okay. LSD is like all chemically made and it's a little...
6: Is it?
0: Yeah, the chemical compound that's hard to get is called ergot alkaloid.
6: Oh, some chemist is listening.
0: It's like Epcot, it's like,
6: yep.
0: But ergot.
6: Oh, okay.
0: That was a dumb way to say it. You know, you looking at what LSD is?
6: Well, it says it's a derived from a natural product in a parasitic rye fungus.
0: Yeah, there you go. Hey, how can I get high from something from a tree? Let's see if I got this here. If you're asking about natural substances from trees that are a psychedelic effect, there are many. Oh, yeah, they're not going to tell me how to do it, though. I get that. That's the internet. I don't need the cops knocking on my door again. Yeah. Let's talk about Google. I was actually just searching with Google, right? Google sees the biggest spike in people searching for hangover cures.
6: Really?
0: On what day first?
6: On what day first?
0: Like,
6: Sunday?
0: What's the first day, the big day?
6: Sunday?
0: No, a date, a specific date.
6: Oh, a date. Oh,
0: You'll get this. Come on.
6: Super Bowl.
0: Nope. Come on.
6: What?
0: Hangover cures. Biggest Google search, which means worldwide.
6: Worldwide. New Year's.
0: There you go. Yep, January 1st. The other one, the number two, though, the big deuce, is November 1st, the day after Halloween.
6: I believe that.
0: I would always think it'd be the day before Halloween. That was always a big party day.
6: Normally they celebrate like the weekends before.
0: Yeah.
6: Halloween usually falls on like a weird
0: day. Kind of wild, isn't it? Hey, there's a town in Alaska called Whittier with a population of about 270 people. Now, why am I telling you about this? Because all 270 of them live in one 14-story building that used to be an army barracks.
6: They're all in one building.
0: All in one building.
6: That's so weird.
0: 270 people, 14 stories, one building. Is there a penthouse? Is there is it based on the first floor versus 14? Like, how does that
6: work? I wonder about the surrounding area. I picture it really rural, right?
0: Yeah, I would imagine so. Like very Alaska. You know what I'm saying? Yeah. I would think so.
6: Jeez, the whole town in your building.
0: There are no native squirrels in Australia or New Zealand. Actually, humans have introduced a small species, but they're rare to see in Australia because they've been very strict about controlling and eradicating them.
6: Huh. Yeah. Interesting. There's squirrels everywhere here.
0: And finally, you remember the movie you always want to be careful how you say it, right?
6: I know.
0: Like, cats I have nipples. Do you want to milk me, Greg? Remember that from that?
6: Oh my god! So, I love that movie.
0: There's a difference between a man and a woman, and there's a difference. There's different things between men and women. And kangaroos that are females would not have a wiener; they would have something else, right? Female kangaroos have three of those, and I'm not talking about nipples.
6: Have three hoo-has?
0: Yep. There you go. Hoo-ha. Thank you. I was trying to think of a word. Yeah.
6: They have three hoo-has?
0: They have three. Like,
6: which one tonight?
0: Okay. And that being said, we got to go. She made it awkward. That was weird. Okay, bye. Be good, bye.

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5: Sunshine mixed with clouds at times today, with daytime highs approaching 76. Winds out of the northwest, 10 to 15 miles an hour. Mainly clear skies tonight, lows around 54. High is 72 tomorrow. Right now, 72.
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It's KQ98, Tri-State's Country, taking your request here on the summer. A lot of people interested in this newcomer to the scene, at least a new name in the modern country music. Stella Lefty right now with her song Boston.

0: 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Rounds for rescues again. Benefiting the Cooley Region Humane Society. Coming up, Fox Hollow. Four-person teams get you in for $280 for those four. That's 18 holes. That's carts. That's lunch. That's chance for prizes. Checking will get you going at 9 a.m. Shotgun start at 10 a.m. Golf carts will all be assigned. All those things will be taken care of for you if you want to get in on this. Great opportunity, great golfing, great day, great camaraderie, and a great cause, again, helping out the Cooley Region Humane Society. Rounds for Rescues. It's on the way. It's KQ98.
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KQ98 Tri-States Country. I'm Phil Tripper. Easing up a little bit today's weather, finally, right? Can definitely feel that. It's getting a little bit of cloudy action. Highs only mid-70s today.

0: Shaboozy featuring Jelly Roll on that one. That is a Grammy Award winning song right there. Shaboozy and Jelly Roll, very representative of sort of an alternative country sort of a thing going on right there. Basically representative of the kind of country that probably your grandparents are upset about right about now.
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KQ98 Tri-State's Country, the latest from George Burge, Luke Bryan teaming up on that one. Great summertime track, ride. Great for that summer road trip. 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

0: KQ98, again, our forecast coming at you kind of mild these next couple of days. We are going to be sub 80 degrees now through the rest of the week. We're somewhere just right at the cusp of that. Partly cloudy skies, just that cool down we could all use. And for those of you just weekend warriors, you got the boat, you bought the boat, you're getting all that boat time, beach time, 80s, 90s, it's all coming back at you coming up this weekend. So for me, for those of you like me, enjoy these next couple of days while you can.
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13: Sunshine mixed with clouds at times this afternoon, with daytime highs approaching 76. Winds out of the northwest, 10 to 15 miles an hour. Lows level off around 54. Tonight, mainly clear skies. Right now, 71.
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Zach Brown. It's got whatever it is. It's KQ 98 Tri-States Country. I'm Phil Tripper. I got whatever that is through the weekend. I was out through all of the weekend doing festival stuff, right? So, you know, staying up late, on my feet, having a few drinks. But I think really there's sort of a residual something and something. And I think it came from like the heat and the smoke from that wildfire smoke. I think really affected a lot of people over the weekend.

0: KQ98 Tri-States Country, Chris Lane. I don't know about you, but I like the little break we're getting right now. Middle temperature, kind of weather sort of a day. I'll take this on a Tuesday. Hell yes. That means I don't have to be sweaty when I eat tacos for dinner on a Taco Tuesday, which has been the case lately.
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0: KQ98 summer road trip season still upon you. Where are the trips left? Where are you going? Man, oh man, it would have been nice to have gone somewhere on these last couple of weeks. You know, when that heat dome came in on planning and maybe you went somewhere cool, maybe out to the mountains somewhere. It's been a while since I've been out to the mountains. When I say mountains, I'm talking about, for me anyway, I'm talking about like in Colorado. I'm talking about the Rockies, Estes Park, you know, national park out there. My dad kind of lives out in that area. It'd be nice to get out there one of these days. If I could just plan it for the hot months, though, right?
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2: New federal guidance could provide Wisconsin dairy producers with another option for finding legal workers. The U.S. Citizenship and Immigration Services has issued a new policy memorandum clarifying how the H-2A visa program may apply to some dairy operations. While the program has traditionally been used for seasonal agriculture, the new guidance explains that eligibility depends on an employer's needs, not simply the type of farm. Attorney and immigration specialist at Reuter Ware, Sam Mohiban, says the policy doesn't change the law, but it does offer dairy farms more clarity.
3: This does not create new law. It clarifies existing law, but it does so that is favorable to dairy farms and kind of walks them through what they can show to try to qualify their occupations for H-2A visas and even provide some specific examples that basically confirm that some existing strategies that have been used should be good to be used going forward. And there should be case-by-case analysis for every H-2A visa.
2: That's Sam Mohiban along with us. He's an attorney and immigration specialist with Reuter Ware. Stick around. We'll take a look at how the markets are moving right after this.
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2: I'm Kylie Allen along with you to take a look at how the markets are moving. Midday from Chicago, cash corn is trading down a quarter a penny at 449 and a quarter. New crop corn down a penny at 472. Cash soybeans down 13 and a quarter at 1212 and three quarters. New crop soybeans down 7 and three quarters at 1218 and a half. September wheat contracts trading down 6 cents at 668. Transitioning now to take a look at some of those dairy markets. August, Class 3 milk trading down a nickel at $17.37 per hundredweight. September, Class 3 milk trading down 6 cents at $17.56 per hundredweight. For more agriculture news, you can find it on our website at MidwestFarmReport.com. 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That'll have the latest Wisconsin ag news delivered straight to your inbox every morning. For the Midwest Farm Report, I'm Kylie Allen.
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KQ98, Tri-State's Country into the noon hour, into lunchtime. It's a Tuesday. Let's try to keep it light for lunch on a Tuesday, when possible. I just like to do light lunches anyway, man. Otherwise, I get too sleepy and I don't get anything done later.

0: Hudson Westbrook on KQ98 Tri-State's Country. Tripper hanging out with you. Again, man, I watched it yesterday again, too, because my rental was still good for some hours. If you have not yet seen the movie Obsession, and you kind of like freaky tales, and you kind of like scary stuff, this movie is just wild. It's hard to describe. Never quite seen anything like it. The premise is just, the premise is so interesting, and it's just so unnerving and disturbing at the same time. You got to watch this movie. There's a reason why this is one of the big movies, box office-wise, of the year.
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13: Sunshine mixed with clouds at times this afternoon, with daytime highs approaching 76. Winds out of the northwest, 10 to 15 miles an hour. Lows level off around 54. Tonight, mainly clear skies. Right now, 73.
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0: Eli Young, Feeling South, Obscenity, is Zach Top now. 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

0: KQ98 Tri-State's Country. You know, every time the lottery numbers get up, you know, when everyone starts playing, I, like most of us, just like you probably, you start daydreaming a little bit. You start thinking about what you would do and what it would feel like and who you would give money to, all of those things. I just, you know, it's a fun fantasy to go through in your head. So if you're a Reddit follower, there is a new one that I was looking at yesterday. It's going on right now. This is a place where people ask questions of other people. It's called Ask Me Anything. And there's a new one right now that was going live. That was someone that won $200 million recently. They were unemployed, 29 before. So if you ever wanted to know how someone like just an average Joe reacts to something like 200 million, there are people asking questions of this person, and there are answers that you might find interesting out there right now. Again, it's on Reddit. It's an AMA. This person won $200 million. Might be a good little time waster for you today.
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Okay, Q98 Tri-State's Country. I'm Phil Tripper hanging out with you. Ellen Langley, Morgan Wallen, we're going to do their little collab coming up in just a few as we cruise through this Tuesday afternoon with you. Chris Young and Megan Maroney right now. This is Am I Okay? It's KQ98.

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0: 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Teaming up with Catholic Charities, back to school time is pretty much around us right now, and a whole lot of the fine folks all over the area excited to join forces and help out students that could use help with things like school supplies and so forth, all right? 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And again, if you're a family who could use this, or if you know someone who could use a little help like that, as we do get that back to school time, let them know about it. All of, not only us, man, teaming together all over the community with the folks like the Boys and Girls Club of Greater La Crosse, the La Crosse Center, Mayo Health Systems, La Crosse School District, of course, the Salvation Army, all getting together on this, getting back to school. It's kind of a community-wide event, all along with the fact that KQ98 Cares, part of our KQ98 Cares agenda.
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8: Sunshine mixed with clouds at times this afternoon, with daytime highs approaching 76. Winds out of the northwest, 10 to 15 miles an hour. Mainly clear skies tonight, lows level off around 54. Currently 74.
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10: Prettiest girl I've ever seen. 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

KQ98 Tri-State's country braved the heat and braved the smoke just last week up in Eau Claire, Wisconsin for a country jam. Is this man, Riley Green, and everyone still seem to have, well, damn, the best time. One of the best times of the summer.

0: KQ98, counting down days now before we hit County Line Country Fest. If you want to get into that, we're about 8 days away. Yeah. Brothers Osborne, Warren Zeters, Scotty McCreary, always good, man. That's a great kickoff headliner on the Thursday. Hopefully weather is good. Hopefully we don't get any wildfire smoke on those days. That'd be cool if we could just make that happen. If we could get one of the festival times here this summer just in pleasant conditions, that would be nice. If you want to get into County Line Country Fest, you can get online, get your tickets, get your plans ready.
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0: KQ98 with Kane Brown. He's got a woman. I'm Phil Tripper hanging out with you. Enjoy the rest of your day. Mild temperatures. Got that little bit of cloud, just a little get a little bit of relief, I guess, from that oppressive heat that we've had all these days. Take it with you. Enjoy it these next couple of days. Might actually comfortably be able to use your back patio, maybe do a little grilling tonight.
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1: 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It's Jesse. So you remember that scene in Con Air where Nicolas Cage, he walks off the bus and feels the sun for the first time? He's got the wind blowing through his hair. That's exactly how it felt walking out of the house this morning. A gorgeous 75 in downtown La Crosse.
2: If it's Friday, you know I'll be kicking back with the boys down at Santa's Pub. But don't hesitate, don't even think about waiting, I'll just top it up. 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

0: The Kenny Chesney with his latest Carry On, KQ98 Tri-States Country. 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
11: Sunshine mixed with clouds at times this afternoon, with daytime highs approaching 76. Winds out of the northwest, 10 to 15 miles an hour. Mainly clear skies tonight, lows level off around 54. Right now, it's 74 degrees.
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KQ98 Tri-State's Country, it's Jesse. So Brantley Gilbert mentioning in an interview that he doesn't listen to himself on the radio unless it's the first time he's heard the song, but he also goes on to say that artists who listen to themselves on the radio are weird, saying it's strange. I don't like it. You know, if you put out art and you want to enjoy it too, I don't think there's anything wrong with that.

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And once again, experts coming in and being the bearer of bad news, revealing how much coffee is too much. We'll get into it after Travis Denny.

0: Wetzel, KQ98, Tri-States Country. So how much coffee do you need in the morning to get your brain and body fired up? There is such a thing as too much, and now experts feel like they've got a solid idea of what that limit is. A statement released by the American Medical Association has linked the consumption of coffee and caffeine with cardiovascular disease. So in their estimation, 400 milligrams or around 5 8-ounce cups of caffeinated Joe a day is safe for your heart. Anything past that, they say, increases the risk of a heart-related issue. Suddenly, I'm rethinking that energy drink on top of the 3 cups I had this morning. Perhaps I should dial it back.
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0: Russell Dickerson, KQ98, Tri-State's Country. It's Jesse. Man, we blinked, and it's now July 21st, and I overheard a coworker saying that their kids head back to school in the middle of August, so it's coming up real quick, and nobody knows that better than the parents that have to shell out for the school supplies. That bill is hefty, and Midwest Family Lacrosse and Catholic Charities once again teaming up for the annual back-to-school program, providing backpacks and school supplies to area families in need. And volunteers are needed, too, so we've got a list of drop-off sites and also opportunities for you to volunteer through back-to-school. 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
11: Sunshine mixed with clouds at times this afternoon, with daytime highs approaching 76. Winds out of the northwest, 10 to 15 miles an hour. Mainly clear skies tonight, lows level off around 54. Right now, it's 74 degrees.
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0: KQ98, Tri-State Sketchery, it's Jesse. So after a 10-year estrangement, it seems that Aaron Rodgers is mending fences with his family. We'll get into it after Jameson Rodgers.
1: Pictures on her phone, tears in her eyes.

0: KQ98, Tri-States Country. It's Jesse. So it looks like NFL star Aaron Rodgers on mending fences with his family. Rodgers has been posting photos of himself with his parents and one of his brothers. The first time he's seen them after 10 years of estrangement, and notably missing was his brother and Bachelorette alum Jordan Rodgers, whose comments on the show may have lit the fire for the family drama.
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I still see her pink bow and her brown hair. She's in the big city now, but she still calls.

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2: The buzz on what's influencing the marketplace this week is all about the heat. John Heinberg from Total Farm Marketing out of West Bend says high temperatures and dry weather are the buzzwords. He walks us through how upcoming forecasts may impact the marketplace.
3: Just looking at forecasts have kind of changed again and changed to a little bit more of a hotter pattern, maybe a average to below average rainfall. And that's what gave some strength into the soybean market, corn markets yesterday, because, you know, we've kind of got to this critical stage now. We've got a pretty good crop out there. It still looks good. But as you're driving around, you can start to see the thin spots, starting to see some corn, you know, stretching, looking for some moisture or curling up. You know, same thing with beans. The gray areas are showing up a little bit more. And now we're getting into that time frame where we're, you know, setting pods and we're starting to fill the ear and things of that nature. And we really need that moisture.
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2: On the close from Chicago, cash corn was up 3.25 at 452.75. New crop corn up 2.25 at 475.25. Cash soybeans down 6.5 at 1219.5. New crop soybeans down 3.5 at 1222.75. September wheat contracts closed up 4 cents at 678. Transitioning now to take a look at some of those dairy contracts. August, Class 3 milk is trading up 18 cents at 1760 per hundredweight. September, Class 3 milk up 23 cents at 1785 per hundredweight. 40-pound blocks of cheese closed up 3 cents today at 166, and AA butter up a quarter a penny at 157.5. 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That'll have the latest Wisconsin ag news delivered straight to your inbox every morning. For the Midwest Farm Report, I'm Kylie Allen.
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Cassia. Rounds for Rescues, it's back Friday, September 11th at Fox Hollow Golf Course. Blow off work and get in around the golf for a great cause. We'll chat after Jason Aldean.

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0: Cole Swindell, KQ98, Tri-State's Country. It's Jesse. 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
0: 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Tonight in Memorial Park, don't miss David Nash. 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
11: Lows dip down to about 54. Tonight, under mainly clear skies, northerly winds, 5 to 10 miles an hour. Highs around 72 tomorrow. Lows dip down to about 53 tomorrow night. Clear skies. Right now, it's 76 degrees.

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0: 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So no matter how good you are at something, there's always someone out there who thinks that they know how to do it better. And today we're specifically talking about packing a cooler. You might think that you're a cooler packing pro, but there are a few scientifically proven techniques that you can use to up your game. It all starts with the actual cooler, and the hard-sided units are far superior to the soft-sided ones. 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Pre-chill the cooler in the refrigerator or the freezer. 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

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It's Jesse. Oh, so close to quit time. We'll get into your speed trap after 5 o'clock. But first, the latest from Ian Munsick. 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
0: Houston Hoedown Days is this weekend. Don't miss the Lions Pancake and Scrambled Eggs Breakfast, helicopter rides, and the 3-mile run walk, plus men's and women's softball tournaments, music from Bryce Tomaszewski and Red Dirt Road. 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
17: Lows dip down to about 54. Tonight, under mainly clear skies, northerly winds, 5 to 10 miles an hour. Highs around 72 tomorrow. Lows dip down to about 53 tomorrow night, clear skies. Currently, it's 74 degrees.
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0: Josh Ross in the Speed Trap, KQ98, Tri-States Country. It's Jesse. So if you're looking for a bright spot in world news, a hot podium guy is back to help. Tobias Goff is a sound engineer that sets up the podium for speeches by UK prime ministers. And thanks to the revolving door at 10 Downing Street, the world has seen him in the process of setting up a few times. And with Andy Burnham getting ready to become prime minister, Goff, hot podium guys, hard at work. He's prepping for current Prime Minister Keir Starmer's exit speech and Burnham's incoming speech. Goff first caught the public's eye back in 2019 when setting up the podium for then Prime Minister Theresa May's resignation speech, and the world then dubbed him Hot Podium Guy. Today I learned.
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0: 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KQ98, Tri-States Country. It's Jesse. About time we hand things over to Backstage Country, where Elena and Joe Nichols are hanging out this week, and that party starts at 6 o'clock. So have a great rest of your Tuesday. We'll see you right back here tomorrow. 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
4: Elena here, and welcome to Backstage Country. This week we have got a guy who has not been here with us in a while, but we've got him for the entire week right now. So excited, Joe Nichols is here.
5: Thanks, Elena. Glad to be here with you. Lots to talk about. I'll be sharing stories about my music and lots more.
4: That's right. You heard the man. We can't wait to hear all of it. Joe Nichols is here all week long on Backstage Country, so don't go anywhere.

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1: A little raw for her, and so, you know, I don't know if anybody ever hears. It's really good, though.
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0: It's Backstage Country. We got Joe Nichols hosting this week. I'm Elena. And earlier we were talking about C'est La Vie, the new song. It just dropped the other day. And, you know, not the only new music that you've put out in 2026 so far. Are there some that you've kept in your back pocket that you are thinking about maybe?
1: Yeah, one is kind of like a blues man type of song. It's kind of personal to me. It's about, you know, life on the road and, you know, having a phenomenal wife that has been very forgiving and shows a lot of grace, a lot of mercy for this guy, and you know, it's special to me, special to her, a little raw for her, and so, you know, I don't know if anybody ever hear. It's really good though.
0: Yeah, so you can really be in a place where music is cathartic and healing and everything, and sometimes it is just for you, and I think that's kind of beautiful.
1: Thank you very much. That's the best way to put that. I think the title of one of those ones is called "Live to Die Another Day" or something like that. It's pretty cool.
0: So those vulnerable songs, I would include Fighting the Good Fight in that category, because it really is, you know, very raw. And I'm very happy that you shared that song with everybody, because like you said, it you know, is a lot of people's experience.
1: Yeah.
0: For you, though, putting that one out, since there are ones that you keep to yourself, do you have struggles with that? Like, did you kind of want to hold back? What was your thought process on that one?
1: On Fighting the Good Fight, I wrote it with Jason Sellers and Paul Jenkins. Actually, they flew down to Texas to write with me there at the house because I'm so slammed.
0: I forget you're in Texas.
1: Yeah. And so they brought a little simple studio with them, a little thing we could put a little demo down that day. You know, they started talking about, you know, what can we write about? And, you know, what's your story? And give us some highlights. And I started talking about from my childhood to my adulthood, you know, everything's, God, there's just fighting. All of the stories I have revolve around this kind of fight or that kind of fight, physical fighting and the violence and everything I grew up in and the violence I, you know, knew as an adult and, you know, the bad traits of my character that I picked up as a child and, you know, how that all has burned away from me by the time that third verse/bridge gets here and we talk about the guy I am now. It took all those things to get where I am today. And that is the guy that holds up that Bible and that Bible verse as his protection. And that's how I protect my girls.
0: Beautifully said.
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I'm all about discovering new music. Stick around because we're going to share some new music with you that you're going to love. The Backstage Breakout single is coming your way in just a few on Backstage Country.

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1: Here you are, yeah. Really, and have helped to shape a lot of sounds, like you said. I mean, who are some of the other artists that have come up to you and told you that? I mean, I know Russell Dickerson sang on one of your demos.
2: He influenced that song for sure.
1: Yeah.
2: I don't know. You have some of the young kids that are kind of being discovered that aren't on the radio yet, but mm-hmm. they're blowing up on streaming. And a lot of those guys, younger country guys that are streaming 10 times what I'm streaming, and they're like, I owe my sound to you. Like, all right, you're doing okay. You're doing good. Mm-hmm. Tell me your secret. Yeah, influence me a little if you would. But that's really great. The Post Malone thing is funny. I got to tell you how that went.
1: Yeah, let me hear.
2: He wanted me to fly out to meet him at Stagecoach because he was playing Stagecoach there. And I was like, man, I got a show in Texas. I can't meet you there. I wish it was any other night. And he was like on it, like, please, please, please make this happen. And I'm like, first, you got the right guy. Are you looking for like another Joe? I don't think I'm your guy. It
1: felt surreal.
2: It's me. It just felt weird. Yeah. And then a couple months go by and he said, listen, I'm having an album release party, my country album release party. I would really love it if you came and sang Broken Heartsville with me at the album release party. And I was like, you know what? I'm off that day. Absolutely. I'll do it. And we'll do our song. We'll do my song, which is very flattering.
1: Yeah.
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